I got my beautiful daughters that are locked in with me. I appreciate them for their support of their mom and all her endeavors, you know. Being on the radio and doing things in the gospel music industry has taken me far and near across this country. And I just thank my daughters for loving and supporting me. Gerald Tyson is on here. National Rep gospel promoter, Gerald Tyson. Thank you. I appreciate you supporting. All right, y'all. Here we go. We're getting ready to listen to none other than Minister Vornell Limpsey. He was locked in earlier, y'all. And this is featuring Dwayne Watkins on guitar. And this selection is entitled "Well Done." That's what I want to hear the Savior say. "Well done, thy good and faithful servant. You've been faithful over a few things. Come on up a little higher." That's what I want to hear him say. Let's take a listen to Minister Vornell Limpsey, featuring Dwayne Watkins with "Well Done."

That's right. I want to see his face. And listen, I got a mother over there. I got a father over there. I got my one and only sister over there. I got four brothers over there. And I want to see each and every one of them. But most of all, I want to see King Jesus and hear him say, "Well done, thy good and faithful servant." We're going to keep it going, y'all. We are into this next hour. I'm super excited for everybody that is tuned in on the stream, those that are listening via Facebook, however the case you may be listening to my show. You're tuned in to the Lady Lynn Live Show right here on your radio dial, bringing you the very best in gospel music. Listen, I got new music coming your way by my girl, I love her, out of Ohio, y'all. And listen, when I tell you, when they hit that flow and they're worshiping in the spirit, ain't nothing like it, y'all. This is none other than Sawana Springfield and the Children of God, y'all. In the name of this, they got new music, y'all, and it's entitled Tears. Let's take a listen to this new music by Sawana and the Children of God.

that listen, that does, that song does something to you. Listen, it was a testimony. It was Jesus that carried us through the tears, y'all, through the heartache, through the pain. But it was only Jesus that carried us, y'all. Woo, listen, shout out to Sawana and the Children of God for that great selection. And so with that being said, we're going to keep it going. We're going to keep it going because when Jesus carried you through it, you know what he did? He changed your life and made you new. You're going to catch that. You're going to catch that. But with that being said, this is Made New by Jason Nelson featuring my girl, y'all. Listen, Madison Ryan Ward, y'all, I love this song. I love this song. This is entitled Made New.

Yes, yes, yes. Behold, you're making all things new. There's nothing left to do but make it all new. That's all. That's what Jesus does to us, y'all. He makes us new. He washed us with the blood, and he made us new, y'all. I love that song. That was Jason Nelson featuring. Listen, she's effortlessly makes that song. Just listen in the background. The BGVs on that song is just powerful. That was none other than Madison Ward Ryan. Listen, I love that song. I love that song. Let's keep it going, because I'm super excited. Because listen, this music is making it's releasing my soul. It's giving me hope. It's giving me joy, y'all. This is new music by Daryl Walls and PJ Morton, and the name of this selection is entitled Able.

That's right. You're still able. The Lord is able. That's why I trust him. That's why I believe him. He's still able. That was Daryl Walls and PJ Morton, y'all, with the selection entitled Able. All right. We got so much new music, y'all. This is Annie and the Caldwells, y'all. And then this latest selection is entitled, let's see, but don't you hear me calling? Let's take a listen to this.

All right, y'all. Can we get this to play? Let's see what's going on. Let's see. Which song is this? Hold y'all. Bear with me. Let's see. I'm going to try to get this to play again, y'all. Let's see.

Listen. My brother went to the hospital. The doctor said he got to have a heart transplant.

All right, y'all, that's new music by Annie and the Caldwell, and the name of that selection is Don't You Hear Me Calling. We got about 30 more minutes coming your way. We got music by Ted and Sherry. We got music by Trayvon Perry and so much more. We're going to try to get it in over these next 30 minutes. Y'all stay locked in. 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So let's take a listen. There is so much gospel music that I love and I appreciate over the years. And, you know, I want to give reverence and honor to the late, great Richard Smallwood, y'all. He was just a maestro in gospel music, and we certainly miss him, but we thank God for the seeds that he planted in gospel music.

music and left our way. So I'm gonna try to get a Richard Smallwood song in there as well. But listen, y'all, we getting ready to go to Ted and Sherry with "You've Been So Faithful." How many of you know that the Lord has been faithful? He's been faithful not over just a few things, not over just half things. He's been faithful over everything. So let's take a listen to Ted and Sherry, y'all.

That's right. You've been so faithful. Listen, that's my song, y'all. The Lord has been so faithful. He made a way out of no way. He turned my darkness into day. Weak when I'm strength, when I'm weak and worn, he gives me strength to go on. Yes, Lord. Listen, I could go on and on about that song. Shout out to Ted and Sherry on that hit. Listen, that song go out to my girl Bree Holly, because listen, we vibe on that song. She likes that song and I like that song as well. We gonna keep it going, y'all. We got music coming your way by none other than my family, y'all. Trayvon Perry and Team DB, and this selection is entitled Something Good. Y'all know something good is bound to happen. It's gonna happen, y'all. If you stay focused and faithful and turn to the word of God, something good is gonna happen.

That's right. Something good is going to happen for you. You just got to hold on, stay strong, keep the faith, and it's going to happen, y'all. It's going to happen. It's going to happen sooner or later. It's going to work in your favor, y'all. That is Trayvon Perry and TD, y'all, with Something Good is Going to Happen. Let's keep a rocking and a rolling, y'all. This is music by Bishop J. Spurlock and the New Anointed Disciples. And we are praying for Bishop Spurlock, who was hospitalized. I know earlier this week, I'm not sure if he's home, but we are definitely praying for him. And the name of this selection is Do You Love Him? Let's take a listen.

0: That's right. Do you love him? Yes, I love him. I can answer that question for you. Yes, I love him. All right, y'all. It's going. Let me tell you, I had a chance to hear this performance at the Stella Awards in Charlotte, North Carolina, and I'm definitely elated about it. So this is none other than Kalante Gavin featuring Melvin Williams and Paul Porter, y'all. And the name of selection is At the Meeting. Let's take a listen.
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0: go down with an
1: That's right. At the meeting, y'all, Kalante Gavin featuring Paul Porter and Melvin Williams, y'all, at the meeting. Listen, I told y'all we got some a lot of great music coming your way. This is none other than the great Kirk Franklin featuring Gorilla, and the name of this selection is entitled This Time. Ooh.

All right, that is new music from Kirk Franklin featuring Gorilla with This Time. It's going to be fun this time, y'all. Well, it's almost time for me to get out of here. Coming up next, coming your way, Roots, Rock, and Reggae. And I hope that you enjoy and stay tuned, locked in right here on WEFT 90.1 FM. Don't forget to follow us on Facebook, Instagram, and X, and you can follow me as well by on all social media outlets. I'm on Facebook, Instagram, X, and Snapchat as well. We're gonna end this show with none other than my girl, y'all, and we're so proud of her, what she did at the Stella Awards. And again, shout out to her celebrating a birthday a couple of days ago, and we are continuing to pray for her in her ministry. Shout out to none other than Lisa Knowles Smith and the Brown Singers. And the name of this selection is Work On Me. This is off the Experience the Revolution album. It was recorded live in Memphis, Tennessee, y'all. This your girl. I'm signing off, and I will be back in 2 weeks. Same time, same place, same bat channel, y'all. This is Lisa Knowles Smith and the Brown Singers. This is your girl, Lady Lynn Live, and I'm signing off. And I wish you peace, love, and happiness and joy through the rest of your week. This is homecoming weekend for Fighting Illini, y'all. We're up against Purdue. Hopefully, we can bring home that W, y'all, this weekend. And shout out to the Chicago Bears, who are doing their thing without Caleb Williams. We continue to hope that they are, get those W's. All right, y'all. I'm out of here. Until next time, peace.

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It's Thursday, it's 8 o'clock, and that means it's time for the Roots Rock and Reggae program with me, your host, Dennis. Stay tuned for the next 2 hours. And I got a great mix of reggae music for you to hear. And we're going to pick up right where we left off the last time I hosted. With some good old-fashioned dub reggae. 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All right, so we're going to kick things off tonight with Heavy Rock by the Revolutionaries. It's a Roots Rock and Reggae. There's no reason to dilly-dally. Let's go ahead and start listening to some music. Right? What do I have to say that's so important? Nothing other than take it away, the Revolutionaries, here on Roots Rock and Reggae. WEFT, stay tuned, baby.

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WEFT. It's the Roots Rock and Reggae program here on a Thursday with me, your host, Dennis. And that was the Soulful Dynamics. I will show you how to reggae. You know, it was good. He was maybe a bit too forward there at times, but he was just a guy interested in having a dance, listening to some reggae. Before that, we heard Carol Cool with a cover of Diana Ross's Upside Down. We loved that one. I couldn't find much about Carol online, but I did find out that she had an alias called Downtown Cool Bernadette with quotes around cool. And this is the first instance that I've ever seen of someone adding a nickname inside of another nickname. So that was pretty impressive in itself. Her song was good, and her nickname is a double nickname, and that's something. For the record books, You're Gonna Need Me by Errol Dunkley from his album Darling Ooh, and that was from 1972. Darling. We heard Permanent Lover by Gregory Isaacs from back from 1981. We heard White Rice Dub before that by Ja Thomas. That was from 1997. We heard brand new stuff from, that was from 2015. It was Queen Ifrica with To Serve and Protect. And then before that, we heard Ghetto Dubbing. This is a band called Reggae Regular. What do you think about that? It's just Reggae Regular. Gosh, I really wanted to listen to some reggae, but it all just seems so out of the ordinary. Oh, well, have I got a thing for you. These guys were formed in England around 1977. And then this song was from a 2023 compilation that was put together by Mikey Dread. You remember old Mikey Dread? And then we started things off with Heavy Rock by the Revolutionaries. Okay, well, let me tell you something. 4D North and Urbana Arts and Culture Program. 4D North Annual Urbana Fall Fusion Festival, Saturday, October 10th, 2026, 3 to 7 p.m. in downtown Urbana. 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Okay, now we've got a lot more.

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And that music starts off with, what do we got? Oh, this is Tenor Saul. Everybody loves Tenor Saul. All right, well, I'm going to be quiet, and I'm going to play a song called Hard Road by Tenor Saul here on the Roots Rock and Reggae program, only on WEFT. 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

90.1 FM WEFT. It's a Roots Rock and Reggae program here on a Thursday with me, your host Dennis. Closing out the first hour, we started that set off with Tenor Saul doing Hard Road. That was from a 2022 compilation with a Nitty Gritty, who is a singer and a Tenor Saul contemporary. His real name was Glenn Augustus Holness, but Nitty Gritty, right? I get it. I mean, if you got to hang out with a guy named Tenor Saul, you got to come up with a good one. All right, then we heard Nobody But You by Busty Brown, speaking of names, from 1971. We heard Eternal, okay, we heard Innocent, Blood by Culture. This was from a 2000 remaster of their 1979 release, Combolo. But then also this album was listed as coming out on 1981. Coming out in 1981, an album called More Culture. So potentially this song came out in 1979, or it potentially came out in 1981. Then we heard brand new stuff by an artist named Nama, and that was a song called Bronze Lions. And we also heard brand new stuff by Ja 9, and that was a song called Category 9, right? Pretty great. All right, let's get into it. Join Uniting Pride for the Art of Joy at the Royer House on Wednesday, October 14th, 6 p.m. to 8 p.m., all ages, and it's free. Okay. Celebrate Pride Fest Week through creativity, connection, and the powerful act of sharing what brings us joy. Each participant will create a small personal image inspired by the people, places, memories, identities and experiences that make their life brighter. Every individual creation will then be brought together to form one vibrant, unified work of art, honoring the many different stories and expressions of joy that make our LGBTQIA2S+ community so strong and beautiful. No artistic experience is needed. Simply bring your imagination, your perspective, and something that makes you smile. 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I'm reading this off of a paper, folks. I'm not making this stuff up. All right. I also I got to go out to the WEFT Fest birthday for a little bit, and it was very fun. And I watched the handshakes. Oh my gosh, but they were great. 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Hooey, Jill Bush, Sue Ingles, Phil Strang, Sujata Creates, Hua Neon Art Studios, and thank you for supporting your community radio station, WEFT. Okay. I am having a great time, and we're going to close this first hour out with a song called Eternally Fred. Sorry, it's called Eternally,
and it's by Fred Locks, right? Isn't that great? Okay. Come on. Stay tuned to Roots Rock and Reggae. I got a whole nother hour coming up. You're listening to 90.1 FM, WEFT, Champaign's Community Radio. And this here is Eternally by Fred Locks. 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

course you recognize that voice. That was Got to Feel It. And man, were they feeling it. Before that, we heard Desmond Dekker. And that one's going way back. We're going way back. That was from 1969. Sing a Little Song. We heard Bob Andy with My Time. Bob Andy's real name was Keith Anderson. So I don't know. I guess. He started with the Paragons. He recorded a bunch of singles at Studio One. And all of those were compiled into his debut 1972 album, Songbook. And then we heard Poet and the Roots do Song of Blood from back in 1990. This is a 1990 reissue of their album that came out originally in 1978. This was a vehicle for a poet, Linton Kwesi Johnson. All right, then we heard Chaka Chaka by Roz Teo. That's brand new. Off the album, The 40 Children. And we heard Tasha T with Mr. Vampire. Tasha T, the musical ambassador, started making music back in 1999. So we got a vampire, we got 40 children, we got a Song of Blood. You know, just to get in a little October spirit. Now, none of those songs had anything to do with Halloween. But who cares? I don't. All right, then we started this second hour. We heard Anthony Cruz with Dem Badman. And that was from a compilation called Celebrating Jamaica 64, which celebrated 64 years of Jamaican independence. And we started it off with Fred Locks and the Creation Steppers doing Eternally. All right. Uniting Pride is collecting donations for its personal care items pantry. Unused shampoo, conditioner, body wash, lotion, deodorant, sunscreen, lip balm, body wipes, and more are needed. Items can be dropped off at the Uniting Pride office inside Lincoln Square Mall from 11 a.m. until 4 p.m. For more information, unitingpride.org. I also wanted to let you know that the Roots Rock and Reggae program is presented in part by Champagne. 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Hey, guess what? WEFT was named 2026 Radio Station of the Year, Media Market, by the Illinois Association of Broadcasters. 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Thank you for keeping WEFT weird, alive, and local. Interesting coincidence, huh? Old Dennis shows up on the scene and we win a Best Radio Station Award? Very interesting. All right, and then let me tell you, the views and opinions expressed on air are solely those of the speaker and do not necessarily represent those of WEFT Champaign, Prairie Air Incorporated, station management, the board of directors, or the WEFT associates. Well, I got a whole nother half hour of music to get through, and I want you to get through it with me. Oh, gosh. 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This is by Sister Audrey. 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

90.1 FM WEFT. It's the Roots Rockin' Reggae program coming to a close for another Thursday. With me, your host, Dennis. Thank you so much for tuning in. That was Derek Morgan with Wipe Those Tears. What do you think it was? Wipe These Tears from the 1970 album Moon Hop. Before that, we heard Justin Hines and the Dominoes with My Mama Told Me. And that was from back in the 60s, 1966. Then we heard Twist Around the Town by Girl Satchmo. What do you think about that? Kendris Fagan supposedly went by the name Girl Satchmo. And, I mean, you could hear it. Supposedly, they were picking up New Orleans radio stations out in Jamaica. And Kendris Fagan was listening to Louis Armstrong and said, I like it. Then we heard Beresford Ricketts with You Better Be Gone. And that was from 1962. Both those songs, Girl Satchmo and Beresford, both songs are from 1962. Speaking of Dominoes, Beresford sounded like he was doing Fats Domino. Maybe he was picking up on some of them New Orleans stations, but he was from England. And then we heard I'm Gonna Make It by the Kingstonians. This was from the 1970 compilation King Size Reggae. This was a single from 1969. They only released one album in 1977, the Kingstonians, and it was called Sufferer. Now, what happened, though, the singer-songwriter Jackie Bernard went solo, and he went out as Jackie Bernard in the Kingstonians, and that's just, I love when people do that. It's one of my favorite things ever. So thank you so much for tuning in to the Roots Rock and Reggae program. Stay tuned for Beats, Kicks, and Sticks coming up next. I will be back on the third Thursday to do my hosting duties. Tune in for Anthony and Marl. I definitely feel like I accomplished what I set out to with this one, and we're going to close the show out with some more stuff from the 60s. This is Hello Love by Kent and Jeannie. This was from a compilation called 60s Ska Party. Hello Love, Kent and Jeannie, the City Slickers, much like downtown double nicknames, huh? Well, all right, that's it. Stay tuned to WEFT Champaign 90.1 FM, Champaign-Urbana's volunteer-run, listener-supported radio. 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

0: 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It is your number one hip-hop show on the radio here in the Champaign-Urbana listening area. What up, y'all? Happy Thursday. This show is previously recorded. I'm recording Wednesday. It is like 2:45 in the afternoon. Want to let y'all know, first and foremost, programming on WFT is presented in part by the Rose Bowl Tavern in downtown Urbana. The Rose Bowl Tavern features live music and entertainment 7 days a week. RoseBowlTavern.com is always updated with details and information. The Rose Bowl Tavern in downtown Urbana. Keeping it over in Urbana. 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We appreciate you, our underwriters. Hey, folks, I'm letting you know right now, it's a heat warning. Let me use the correct terms so y'all know, all right? Champaign is under a severe weather alert, and that is lasting. It is in effect until 7 p.m. Central on Friday, folks. It is hot outside. So when you're moving around during the day, be careful, y'all. Take a break. Make sure you chill out. And maybe go see a movie or something if you can. Or go visit the homie. Whoever got some AC, you know, open up your crib to the homies and let them come over and chill. Because it's a hot one out there, yo. You know what I'm saying? Let's look out for our elderly and anybody that might be homeless or struggling right now to have a place to rest their head or whatnot. Look out for them. If you see the long guys out there cutting grass or whatever, yo, check on them. Maybe get them water or something. I don't know. Let them know, man, because they out there getting it done in that heat, man. Y'all be careful out there. So if you work outdoors or if you spend a lot of time outdoors, understand it's a severe weather alert going on until Friday, 7 p.m. Central. So be on the lookout for that and act accordingly, man. We don't want to lose y'all to none of this heat. Again, football has started. I was talking about it on a previous show. Football has started. Illinois played tonight. I didn't get a chance to see the game. UAB is who they played. So if y'all have some thoughts on the game, let me know. Hit me up on Instagram at OG Constant. Let me know what you think of our Fighting Illini and how they're going to do this year. I'm excited to have to watch the game. I've been trying to avoid any news or any recaps or whatever, so I don't really know who won or who played well or not. But I know eyes were on our new quarterback that we got through the transfer. So hopefully he had a good handle on the offense and things were running pretty smooth. I know I'm playing with them on College Football 27. The homie is getting it done, though. That's for real. So I really can't even complain. I hope this translates to real life. I'm really going to try hard this year to be an Illini fan. I'm not an Illini hater by any stretch of the imagination. But I don't follow them like probably most people do here in town. So I'm really going to try to pay attention to them this year. And I'm rooting for them. I'm always rooting for them. But this year I'm going to be rooting real hard for y'all, except for my homies from USC and UCLA kind of town, because those are my squads for a while. So I'm going to have to ride neutral on those. But good luck to the better team when that does happen. So, again, you're listening to B60 Kicks right here on WEFT 90.1 FM Champaign. This is your number one hip-hop show on the radio here in the Champaign-Urbana listening area. I'm your man, OG Constant. Got some good music to get off my chest for you tonight. Right now we're listening to obviously an instrumental here. This is a joint by Mos Def. I'll let y'all soak that in for a second. I'm in a real like boom bap hip hop mood today. I don't know what it is, but I love it when I feel like this, you know, because that to me, that's the origins of it. I don't know what put me in this mood, but y'all about to hang out in here with me. So let's do it. Let me shift over here and get to some music that we can play. Let me see here. All right. So, folks, we're going to jump into a music block right quick. I'm going to try to run about 5 or 6 off in a row for you, let you get into a groove. Then I will be back. And we'll switch it up a little bit. And let's talk some video games. We want to see what video games are coming out. I'll tell you right now. I'll talk about it in a break. But the GTA extended trailer on Netflix. If you got Netflix, by now it's everywhere. I mean, I've seen it on YouTube. I've seen it on TikTok. I've seen it everywhere. But the extended GTA 6 trailer is out, so y'all go check it out. It looks pretty interesting. I can't wait till that game comes out. I know it's going to consume a lot of time. Let's get into the music right here on B6 and Kicks on WEFT 90.1 FM Champaign. Let's do it.
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1: 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Mike LV, next Mike. God.

All right. 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Got lots more music to go. It's your man OG Constant right here on Beats, Sticks, and Kicks on 90.1 FM Champaign. 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Get to know it. I heard we got a billboard now, y'all. We big time over here. We got a billboard over on Neal Street, Neal and St. Mary, I think. So if you're over in that area, be on the lookout for that billboard. Drive safe, of course, but make sure you notice and shout out the billboard. Again, it's over there on Neal Street, from my understanding, Neal and St. Mary's Road. You can check out that WEFT billboard over there. Shouts out to all the other on-air personalities and all the other shows here on WEFT. Y'all are some hard-working individuals, and that needs to be acknowledged. Y'all are some hard-working individuals, and that's straight up right there. Let me see what we can get to. We're going to get back into the music. I'm not going to talk your head off, but I told y'all I wanted to talk about that GTA 6 extended trailer. So please make sure y'all check that out. I cannot wait. And let me stop until we get into the games portion of this. Right now I need to close my moat and find some music, don't I? That's what we need to do. That's what we need to do. But before we get into that, let me give love. Salt and Light needs help from the community, working for those who are vulnerable and in poverty. The Salt and Light Ministry is in need of donations and contributions. Donations can be made in person, while contributions can be made at each location by texting 217-600-2232, by mail to Salt and Light, 1819 South Philo Road in Urbana, or online, saltandlightministry.org. 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A little personal PSA I want to share with you guys. When you have a moment, take a look at Dream, DREAAM.org. Dream is a non-for-profit organization here in Champaign that really looks out for our challenge, our youth at risk, and our challenged youth. And they try to provide opportunities for them to escape the things that are challenging them, the things that are putting them at risk. And they're trying to teach them some skills that they can carry on in life that will help them become better. I don't want to say better, because it's not a better or worse thing. Just help them adapt to life and reach their goals that they want to do. And they really work a lot with our young men in our society. And as a lot of you guys in our community,

that, but my bro, it wasn't like that when I was a kid, man. You know, there was beef, people got in fights and stuff, but you lived to fight another day and whatever. And so I don't want to sound like that old curmudgeon. Get off my lawn, you kids are crazy with your electronics and your hip hop music. I'm not trying to be that guy, but I do believe that we need to get back to a little bit of what we used to be. And my own personal thought on that is that that involves education for an opportunity mixed, right? And you got to have a desire to want to take advantage of these opportunities and these educations and stuff like that. So it's a two-way street. So, you know, I just want to reach out to all the young parents out there that got these, you know, young kids that are middle school, high school, even younger than that. Wrap your arms around them. Check out something like Dream and see if you can get your kids in there and give them some opportunity. And what another thing that I liked about Dream is, like, they don't stop at just the kid. Like, they try and help educate the family. I went over there and I was checking out some of the programs that they're doing over there and listened to some of the folks, and it's amazing. So I just wanted to shout them out for doing some good in the community and trying to do better. And I encourage you, if you have some time or whatnot, donate it to a good cause. Any type of donation, financial, time, whatever you can do is good, you know, for a non-for-profit such as the Dream organization. So make sure you check them out if that's your thing and you're looking for a way to give back, especially to our youth that are in and from challenged communities. If you're looking to help, go to dream.org, dream.org, and see where you can, you know, assist with the mission. Shouts out to the, I guess, CEO, owner, visionary, I call him, of Dream, Tracy Day. Shouts out to him for really being dedicated to just dedicated to helping the community. I mean, just hearing his story, I'm going to try to get him on the show so he can tell the story, but, you know, just a snippet of it. The man never chose to be where he is now. It just became a necessity, and now here he is. You know, I think the Dream has been around for 11 plus years or so. So shouts out to that. You know, shouts out to that. Again, we have a heat advisory going on here in Champaign, and that is in effect until 7 p.m. Central on Friday. So make sure you stay warm, drink lots of liquid, get some water in, don't be sucking down all that soda and all that stuff, and try to avoid the heat as much as you can. This is the time to watch some movies, get caught up on your favorite TV show, or just sit still, as my grandma used to say. Quit all that moving around. Then you won't be so hot. You know? Take a chill. You know? And if you see somebody that needs some water or something, or they out there trying to struggle that heat, look out for them. You know, look out for our elderly. Look out for our homeless and such. It's 2026. People get so offended. I don't know if homeless is a correct term or not, and if it's offensive, I apologize. That's not my goal here. My goal here is to try and give folks some help if they need it. So again, if you see somebody out there battling this heat and they ain't got a lot of weapons against it, look out for them. You know, if you're in the car and you got some AC, let them sit in the whip. You know what I'm saying? Maybe, you know, help them out some kind of way, y'all. You know, and let's get back to the old days of Champaign. We're gonna get back into the music here. Yeah, I'm gonna try to run off maybe another 4 or 5. Maybe I'll get lucky and sneak 6 in, depending on how long they are. We got some Common Sense coming up. We got some De La Soul. We got some Tribe Called Quest. I dug in the crates and found my man
ski masks, the slum.

God. I played Ski Mask back on some of our earlier shows, and now I'm going to break them out again. And then Lucid. It was a joint that was really blowing up on social media. It's called Fried Rice. I think we'll try to get to that one. And then we'll be back, and we're going to talk Illini football. We're going to talk a little bit of NFL. I'm going to talk a little Illini football, a little NFL. You guys are going to let me know your opinions. You hit me up on Instagram at OG Constant. And I'm also working on that number for the show as well, so I'll be able to share that with you guys at some point too, and you guys can hit me up there and respond to anything on the show that you want to respond to and take part in. So I will be working on that. But for now, we're going to get into the music. Let's kick things off right here with some Wu-Tang Clan.

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Or the same color as pennies. 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
1: I ain't order no spare ribs.
0: That your order.
1: That's not my order.
0: No,
1: I had three.
0: You pay now. No free food.
1: I'm not paying for this. Where are my wings at?
0: You order soup. You pay now.
1: 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I am your man, OG Constant. We got about an hour left to kick it, as the BC boys would say. We'll get into that in a minute. Before then, let's get into our underwriters for this second hour, shall we? 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That's 217-359-GAME. That's right. Hit them up. Get that information or visit them on the website. 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And my own personal PSA for you is, if you are, or your child, and you are living in challenged areas, or your child is going through some challenges, check out Dream, DREAAM.org. They're doing a lot of great things for young men. And they go all the way down to the ages of, I believe, 3, all the way up to the ages of 24. So hit them up and see what kind of programs they have. Maybe it's something that you can be a part of, either joining the program and or volunteering for the program. But hit them up and see what they got for you. Again, Champaign, Urbana, we are under a heat advisory until 7 p.m. Central on Friday, so make sure you beat the heat. Don't go outside unless you got to. And if you're out there, don't get to messing around. So if you be out there hooping, this ain't the days to do it, Jake. Like, just chill, bro, chill. Watch some basketball documentaries, watch some instructional tapes. do something, but don't be out there in that heat. You youngins, I know you're young. I know you want to play outside, but it's hot outside. Y'all be careful out there. Don't get to playing outside. Maybe this is the time to help your folks clean up the house or do something. Get you some points so that maybe you can get that PlayStation or you can get whatever you're looking for your birthday or for Christmas or whatever. You know, it's always good to help around the house, young folks. Always remember that. I'm your man, OG Constant. This is Beat Sticks and Kicks, Champaign, Urbana's number one hip-hop radio show. We got about an hour left to get down. So we're going to get back into the music. We're going to kick this block off. We're going to stay on the West Coast with this. I told you at the top of the show I was feeling a little boom bap-ish today. This one goes back to my old high school or early college days and stuff like this. You've been listening to a couple of their instrumentals. But here's one of their biggest songs that, in my opinion, is still popular to this day. Pass Me By, Far Side.

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We've come to about the end of the show, folks. We got about 5 minutes left, so you know how I like to send shout outs to everyone that supports. Big shout out to my man Big Money, my man Illogic, my guy Mark Pentecook, my guy Corey Shackelford, my guy Keith Bradley, my guy Kevin Cobb, my man Andreas, my boy Martez, my man Marvell, my man Dre, Quentin, Shamar, Alex, Mr. E, Jamaica, Diana. Y'all know who y'all are. Shouts out to y'all. Hopefully y'all got to check out your first episode of Beats and Sticks and Kicks. Hopefully you enjoyed it. Big up to all and any new listeners. I appreciate y'all. Hit me up on Instagram at OG Consta. Let me know what you thought of the show. Let me know what you'd like to hear. If you got some requests, let me know. I'll certainly try to get them into the show. But remember, they got to be clean or I can't play them. Let's see who else we want to shout out here. Just want to shout out Tracy Days and the rest of the gang over at Dream Academy. Y'all doing big things. Hopefully it continues to grow. Super excited to lock in with y'all and assist on the gaming side. Shouts out to my wife and my daughter. Shouts out to my man TC. Hopefully we can get locked in and be able to do some more shows together. Guys, if you're looking for a place to listen to some B-Sticks and Kick style hip hop, that means stuff that you would hear on the show, head over to Quality on Thursday nights and listen to my man Otter, who also happens to be the owner of Plant Mode. Super talented DJ, super cool guy. 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It's right over next to the city building, the old, for you old heads around town, I see old Lock, Stock, and Bagel. Y'all know what that is. But y'all make sure y'all go check them out every Thursday. I believe he starts at 9 o'clock. Check the website. Check Plant Mode. I'm sure he's advertising there too, and I will do my best to find out the exact times. So it looks like he and I are going to have to share Thursdays between Quality and B-Sticks and Kicks. Maybe we'll put together some kind of thing. I'm going to see if I can get Otter to maybe do a playlist for us or do a mix for us or something like that. I think I could talk him into it. So we'll get that going. Again, want to thank everybody for tuning in to the show, B-Sticks and Kicks, Champaign Urbana's number one hip-hop show. We doing our thing over here, y'all. I am working on getting the phone number, as I've been threatening to do for quite a while, but that should be taken care of hopefully by next week. So it's looking like they're going to give me a 312 number for the show. So I'll be sharing that with you guys hopefully next episode. Y'all, let's get Champaign on the right track, shall we? And Urbana. I'm not singling out anything. Let's get our area on the right track. Let's get it close to the days that it used to be when we all were having fun and just running the streets and things of that nature. So let's work on getting it there. Again, y'all be good to yourselves. Y'all be good to each other. I'm going to see y'all next week. I'm trying to see. I think I'm going to close y'all out with a little bit more Chicago. Let's see. Do I have some? Let me see if I got some on deck from one of my Chicago artists. If not, then I know exactly where I will go with this. I don't. Let me check one more. Yep, here we go. My man, comment, testify. Y'all be good. Stay tuned for the Midnight Drive. I'm your man, OG Constant, and this is Beats, Sticks, and Kicks right here on WEFT 90.1 FM.

As the clock strikes 12, we raise some hell. So let's crank it up a level, because we're running with the devil. Welcome to another installment of the Midnight Drive. I am your host, Damian Jackson, your leader into rock discovery, nostalgia, and classic rock. Tonight, as usual, I have another adrenaline-pumping, head-banging show for you. Let me tell you what I'm kicking the show off with. I got Chasing Ghost by Atlas Below, then Broken Glass by Brayton and Death Wish, then also Beg, Steal, Kill, Cheat by Signature Escape. But you know what I gotta do before I start the show, so let me turn the music down just a bit. Ladies and gentlemen, boys and girls, gays and theys, freaks and geeks, and the rest who walk the streets, get ready, get set, and let's rev it up.

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Let's get back to the show.

Welcome back, my night owls. If you're looking for something to do this weekend or looking to support some local artists or artists coming into town, I got you covered with the Weekend Rock Report. Starting it off, October 2nd and 3rd, starting at 7:30, a Lyric Under the Stars at Alice Campbell Alumni Center. Doors open at 6, concert starts at 7:30. We got Chachi and the Banditos at Rose Bowl Tavern, no cover. It just tips for the bands, always appreciated. That is from 8 to 11, once again, at Rose Bowl. Then we have Creed Smack at the Cadillac, 108 West State Street in Paxton. 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I'd definitely be down to check out Creed Smack. But all right, that is your weekend report for now. I will be back later. In the meantime, let's get back into the music.

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All right, let's get back into the show.

right, I'm back once again with the Weekend Rock Report. Only got three for you, but I think you're going to like it. October 3rd, we have Too Hot for Leather at Cowboy Monkey. Doesn't show anything for tickets, but make sure you go check it out. We have The Writers at Rose Bowl Tavern. No tickets, but make sure you tip in the band because it's always appreciated. That is from 2 to 5. Lastly, but not least, we have Tom Grassman and Ron Phelps at Bookies Tavern in Tuscola. That is October 2nd, starting at 8 o'clock. There is no cover, so just go have fun and check out the band. All right, that is it for me for the Weekend Rock Report. Check in with me next week. In the meantime, let's get back into the music.

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repellent. It can eat plastic. And even better, the bacteria's waste can then be turned into new plastic. Researchers are working to accelerate the evolution of these bacteria through selective breeding and genetic modification. They aim to supercharge their plastic-eating abilities, paving the way for a recycling revolution. Scientists are even able to engineer the microbes to eliminate waste that is of a higher value than the original plastic food that they started with, as this product would be a cheaper alternative to making virgin plastic. That would mean that waste plastic would be transformed into a valuable resource, which would then incentivize the reclamation of waste plastics worldwide. The implications of this are huge, as landfills and floating garbage patches would then become gold mines, and cleaning the planet would be a financial win for millions of people. Evolving bacteria is an extraordinary way that Mother Earth is helping us to help her by creating a solution to her cancer of plastic pollution. And this is Mandy from GoodNewsGoodPlanet.com.

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And that is true. We've had some people give CARS, and it works out really well.

Yeah, man, I'm just gonna walk down to Herb's Market to get something to drink real quick. You gotta walk by Shadowwood if you're gonna do that. That's all right, man. I grew up in the Green Apartments. Green Apartments, really? I thought you grew up in Lakeside. What you know about Lakeside?

0: condom. I stole it from Run Run, but I'm not a DMC. Yo, never scratch like that. But I get them records going round, round. Cause I'm a vocal sound hound, and that's how I get down now. Don't you know that? I keep it real slow and steady, like the start of my favorite P-Kid song. Where we live, that's how we do. Don't pass that long. Or whatever it takes, I'm walking down to the old colonial pantry. It's called University Liquors these days. It doesn't make me sicker these days. I grab them White Owls and I head back. I sit next to my dog. I do what I do. And that's how I get down. And I'm not really trying to rap in any kind of cadence that's like an important thing. My style's a sort of Mathis Helmick, and I never was like a Mangang Bang. But I know that, and I understand that, and I feel it. And the sociological types of things that make me want to go steal that. In a hobby I used to have, catching crappie, you know, I would reel that. Cast it, ultralight, y'all, it's so fantastic. I'm Bumps and Otter, we rocking it harder. Got them hands in the air like it's Horseshack Takata. Get it? Get it? Bumps and Otter, walking down. Second flow, record stove, but Prince said it like better, yo. Get it? Get it?
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0: soul, so I got no time. Got things to do today. I got things to do tomorrow. I might see you, might not. Might drop plans for the party. Sorry,
1: my bad.
0: You know, work or play got me in a tight spot. My body and brain shot.
1: Yeah.
0: Don't wanna see no more news. My energy tank is on red. I could do without the blues. Yeah. That's the city.
1: That's the city.
0: Nature of the beast. We just trying to eat. Shoot, it's been a week.
1: Shoot, it's been a week.
0: No, it can't be. Felt like one day. I ain't even sleep. Whole night passed. I ain't even know. Club turned up. I ain't even go. Just another show. No time for the he said, she said. Unless they said I'm getting paid. I don't need to know. That's TMI. If you're gonna give it to me straight. Be honest, please don't lie. I don't wanna be stressed going through the BS, trying to read between the lines. I don't need to.

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0: those who say WEFT is weird, we say thank you. 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

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This is WEFT Champaign-Urbana.

Hi, Blues fans. Welcome to Blues House Party. Swingin' Dave with you. Got two shows for you today, because we're going to be back hosting Blues Live from 8 to 10. It is one of those days that grayish, and we're going to go back here this afternoon with some of our material we're going to play today, and then tonight we got a couple new live things. We're going to feature those along with everything else we got in the bag. I got this bag that I carry around like a boat anchor, and I've gotten down to the bottom layer. That's where the really good stuff is, Blues fans, so stay with us today. You are tuned to your home for the blues in East Central Illinois, WEFT Champaign, 90.1 FM. Let's get it rolling. And we're going to start with one of our senior citizens of the blues. I can think of two genuine seniors, and of course, Bobby Rush and Taj Mahal being the other one. And I've got Taj Mahal here queued up. This originally came out on CBS in 1981, and it's about a woman, but it's also about a train. And let's get it rolling for you, Taj Mahal.

Well, Taj Mahal, she caught the Katie and left me a mule to ride. Yes, indeed. I just wanted to mention that I don't think I was on the air when I started. I maybe not. Might need some watching here. So if you get a quiet space during the program, you might want to get on the phone. 217-359-9338. Yes. No, we sometimes we get a little too much going on here, or something else is going on. But I got all my equipment now. I was short on a couple things yesterday, but let's just get back to the music, and then we'll get to the top of the hour, and we got a whole lot to talk about. So let's get back with it here. Something else from the past.

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If they started out screamers, it would get you arrested. He said

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I know what it is. I know what it is now. Slip me some of that good rhino horn.

All right. Magic Sam, Give Me Time, a 1991 Delmark release. Before that, J.B. Lenore, Mama Talk to Your Daughter. And I think originally came out of the 50s, and the computer sang 1961 on Universal. But J.B. Lenore, he had a really high voice, and I think he died of an auto accident right here in Champaign back in the 50s, I do believe. Not the best time, but let's see. Before J.B. Lenore, it was Ron Levy's Wild Kingdom. We played the Soul Stew, and that's on a release titled Green Eyed Soul on the Levtron.com label. And let's see, we started with Taj Mahal, She Caught the Katie and Left Me a Mule Ride. That from Best of Taj Mahal. And then we had Roy Buchanan doing Peter Gunn from Dancing on the Edge. That's an Alligator release from 1986. And also in there was Nathan James, who I've been lucky enough to see when he was with James Harmon. And he's with James Harmon for years, playing guitar. And he has one of the coolest guitars out there. It's a like a washboard guitar. And then one of the elders put some cool lights on here for him. And but it's a homemade ingredients, a washboard guitar. And let's see some of Bob's notes here. Nathan won the 2007 International Blues Challenge in the solo duo category with his blues trio. And it's quite a guitar, lights and everything. But Nathan James, and you are tuned to WFT Champaign 90.1 FM. Swingin' Dave with you. Blues House Party coming to you. We got a couple hours to go here this afternoon, but I do want you to know that we are in our donation drive for the fall. It runs until October 6th, and we're about halfway there. We've got a $10,000 match, which has it, your money is doubled, basically. So if I donate $50, go to the website online, click on the Donate Now button, and put in $50, and it turns into $100. That's the kind of return I like on my money. Yes, indeed. And I'm sure you do, too. And I want to thank you for all your support. And we're getting a little dry here. I have to get back to the music. But it's going around. That's what I've heard. And let's see what we have queued up. We have Smokin' Goat Joe Kubek and Benoit King, who I miss these guys a bunch. Smokin' Joe's passing, and I think we're still Benoit, he's getting out there a little bit, I think. And let's just get into this. This was an advanced CD to Left, April 4th, the year 2000.
and came out on Bullseye Blues and Jazz, which was part of Rounder Records, and the CD was titled Bite Me. let's go with something about a player being played. How about that one? Glad you're with us today. 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

me hide all my life and my price would never write. But someday, someday, I pray that it's gonna be all right. Well, can I get my congregation to say, yeah, yeah, one of these days everything's gonna be all right for me. Now let me tell you something else. I feel like I want to preach to you tonight because I feel that way. I'm in the pulpit now and I want to tell you what's really going on here. Look at here. They worked us hard all our life and our price was never right. We know a lot of them in here and out there and everywhere. A lot of people don't have no soul, but everything they touch turn to solid gold. But I wonder why. God knows I tried. But this seems that good luck has

Yeah, that's a pair from Lonnie Brooks off of Live from Chicago, Bayou Lightning Strikes, 1988 Alligator release. And we played Born with the Blues and Two-Headed Man. And we started that set with the Smokin' Joe Kubek Band from a CD titled Bite Me. And may have shown up on another release, served up Texas Styles, what the computer says. But player got played. That's the deal. And we had our buddy John Namath, the Jack of Harps, that, from 2002. And we played Wake Up Baby. So that gets you caught up on the music. And I need to tell you that WEFT has been named 2026 Radio Station of the Year in Medium Market by the Illinois Association of Broadcasters. As we celebrate our 45th anniversary, we share this designation with you and all of WEFT's volunteers, supporters, and listeners. You are why we remain dedicated to our mission of serving Champaign, Urbana, and the East Central Illinois community with diversity of thought, perspective, and music. And, of course, we've gone worldwide with the web. So, yeah, we've had people catch up with us from all over. But thank you for keeping WEFT weird, alive, and local. Well, I'm working on 34 years myself, so we're just going to wait till they carry us out feet first, unless things get worse than that. We just enjoy being here with you, playing these blues, and some listeners, they have a favorite song, and I hear from them. I got a listener that called about this this tune many, many times. But, yeah, times change. People pass on. They move away. But we are here, and let's see now. Let's, I got one ready to play here, and have to tell you about this these two sisters that I'd heard of them, but had not heard or seen what they could do. And we went down to St. Petersburg to the Tampa Bay Blues Festival, and here these ladies were, and they had a band behind them, but these two gals were the show, and we are talking about the

Little Milton, Can't Quit Ya Baby, and that off of a 1999 Malico record release. Welcome to Little Milton. Got the sign along the road and everything. The government mule on this disc, and you heard him right there with Mr. C. This was, lucky enough to spend some time with the Little Milton before his passing after the end of the millennia. But he went fast. He was good friends with one of our DJs here at WEFT. And that's how I made the connection. She was Johnny Copeland's manager, and she was right here, believe it or not. But that's East Central Illinois for you. How about that? And let's see, before Little Milton, it was Freddie King. Live at the Electric Ballroom, Let the Good Times Roll. We started that set with Larkin Poe, the sister act, a tune titled Georgia Off My Mind from their record Blood Harmony. And I know the library's got a couple of their CDs over there in case you're interested. Let's see now, also in there, B.B. King doing Blues Boy tune off that great release, Blues on the Bayou. And you are tuned to WFT Champaign 90.1 FM, your home for the blues in East Central Illinois. Swinging Dave with you. We got another hour of blues to go for you. And Blues House Party coming to you. Now, we are in our fall donation drive, and runs until October 6th, but the easiest way to support your community radio station, our community radio station, is to go online to weft.org and click on the Donate Now button. That is pretty darn simple. And I sit here in the studio and think of the way things used to be. There was a big patch bay over to my left, and that's how we would record things that were coming down on the satellite, and didn't have all this technology that we have. And really, a lot of it's come in the last few years as far as like this music software recognition. And let's see, what else did we we need to talk about making a donation. That's what we need to make mention, and it's a great way to double your money, and that's pretty much how it acts. Last year we did this, and I put in $50, and my 50 became 100 for WEFT, and that's legit. It's not made up or anything. We have a listener that is a supporter. He's been like clockwork for us, and we need people like that, but we also need the people to make the basic membership of $40. Where you you make your donation and you become a member of WEFT, and then that entitles you to take airshifter training. Maybe you're interested in having your own show, and this is community radio, and people come and go. They sure do. Some won't leave, but. Well, we'll deal with that later, but
let's just have a good time right here, and we're going to get back to the music. My voice is holding up at the moment, but we're going to be back tonight hosting Blues Live from 8 to 10, so I got to stretch out here. Yep. Good old dusty soybean and corn shuck weather. Can't beat it. But it brings out the allergies. It sure does. Just gets the colds fired up, everything. Let's hear some more blues. And we got a good story here for you. I got Cleanhead Vincent, Eddie Cleanhead Vincent. He was part of the Johnny Otis show live at Monterey, and the Johnny Otis had a whole bunch of entertainers, great ones too, like Cleanhead, for example. He was a character, little Lester Phillips. But it's a case where Cousin Suzanne would go out to the Grand Emporium, and it was still just kind of a long bowling alley type affair. And we were watching Eddie Cleanhead Vincent, and we got the word that they lost another great one that night, and it was great to be there with Cleanhead when we got the word. But, let's get with Cleanhead. I got him right here, and it was the night Big Joe Turner died, so. Let's listen to Cleanhead here. It's Cleanhead Blues. What else can I say?

My hair gets kind of cold. I try to grow a little hair, but I can't to save my soul. When it starts to get in summer, I get such a pretty tan. You can hear all the women holler.

girl that's got a good man, but she's going to leave him to another for another slick-talking dude. But I advise her not to burn down the bridge.

Bonnie Mack, Attack of the Killer V, a 1990 Alligator release. That tune titled Stop. Yeah. And before Lonnie Mack, Albert King, Don't Burn Down the Bridge, because you might want to come back. Yeah. That 2009 Stax release, Blues at Sunrise. Those two had a tremendous influence on Stevie Ray Vaughan, both Lonnie and Albert King. Now, before Albert King, it was Eddie Queenhead Vincent doing Queenhead's Blues from the Johnny Otis Show. And let's see, we started, where'd we start? We started with Eddie Queenhead. That's where we started that set with. And some long solos, but time marches on, and we want to make sure that you go to weft.org and click on the Donate Now button to help push our matching system right up to the top. We are making some headway. We're halfway there, but we need your help. 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It's that simple. And we're going to be back tonight for Blues Live. Going to be playing more of these live tracks that you've been listening to. And we got time for one more set here before we run out, and we haven't gotten to everybody. I don't think we will, but we'll pick it up tonight from 8 to 10, Blues Live. Keep it tuned right here to WEFT Champaign 90.1 FM. Let's get it rolling, and here's one I hadn't forgotten about. How could you? He's still going strong, and he was down here last year. So how about a little bit of Buddy Guy? What do you say?

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I just told them, I said, just follow me tonight, man. 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

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It's the Tilt-A-Whirl Band. Bill Willis. George Raines on the drums. Denny Freeman on the piano and the guitar. We're going to do a song that Stevie sang that was on Family Style. It's called Tick Tock. And you know how it goes.

One night while sleeping in my bed, I had a beautiful dream. I dreamed that all the people of the world got together on the same wavelength and began helping one another. Now in this dream, universal love was the theme of the day. Peace and understanding. And it happened this way.

Well, that's just about it for Blues House Party this afternoon. We'll be back tonight hosting Blues Live from 8 to 10. So keep it tuned right here to WEFT Champaign, 90.1 FM. Your home for the blues in East Central Illinois. We got National Native News coming up next. And then we're going to switch the rhythm around to the world beat sound. So keep it tuned right here. We'll see you tonight.

Dylan leave on? Bad boy.

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2: WEFT Champaign, 90.1 FM. It's a little after 2 o'clock, and you are listening to Senor Blues. Once again, I am Lucy, your substitute host, while Craig is away, but we're going to have a good time. We have a very special guest later today at 3 o'clock, or well, two special guests. One of them is giving the interview of the other, a lovely performer by the name of Olmeca. And until then, we've got some awesome world beat. So let's kick it off and enjoy.

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WEFT Champaign 90.1 FM. We were just listening to a couple of tracks off of an album called The Best of the K Music Festival. Both of those artists were from this selection, including Lee Nalchi's song Tiger is Coming, which we just finished up, and then the artist's prelude song Difficult Love immediately before that. Craig has left us a bunch of really cool CDs this week. I'm excited to get through as many of them as we can, and then on to our wonderful interview guests here at during our second hour. 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All right, our next CD is labeled The Bridge for Balkan Music. It's got a couple of really cool artists on it, and I haven't queued them up yet. Oh, let's see. I had listed... Okay, here we go. It'll be right up.

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3: 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Hey, you know what? 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Visit booths from community organizations for interactive activities for all ages. Once again, Urbana Fall Fusion Festival on October 10th from 3 to 7 p.m. You can also join a little farther out. Uniting Pride is running The Art of Joy at the Royer House on Wednesday, October 14th from 6 to 8 p.m. It's all ages and free. You can celebrate Pride Fest Week through creativity, connection, and the powerful act of sharing what brings us joy. Each participant will create a small personal image inspired by the people, places, memories, identities, and experiences that make their life brighter. Every individual creation will then be brought together to form one vibrant, unified work of art, honoring the many different stories and expressions of joy that make our LGBTQIA2S+ community so strong and beautiful. No artistic experience is needed. Simply bring your imagination, your perspective, and something that makes you smile. Once again, Uniting Pride, Art of Joy at the Royer House, Wednesday, October 14th. We got some more excellent music coming up next. And then, once again at 3 p.m., we have Zen the Rapper interviewing Olmeca for an extra special artist visit. Enjoy the tunes.

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We're coming up on our 3 o'clock hour here, so on Senior Blues, we run a little news clip at 3 o'clock, and then at 3:15, we have our interviewer coming on. Zen the Rapper is going to be talking to Olmeca, who just performed at the Krannert Center last night. Until then, we'll have a few more tunes. Please enjoy.

0: This is DW News, and these are our top stories. Protesters in Madrid are calling for a general strike after Parliament rejected emergency measures aimed at quelling Spain's housing crisis. The government had wanted to impose a two-year rent freeze, introduce tighter rules for short-term rentals, and limit evictions. The eviction of an 87-year-old woman last week prompted mass demonstrations. Spanish media says the setback could prompt Prime Minister Pedro Sanchez to call snap elections. The G7 says it will release 100 million barrels of oil and diesel to counter rising prices. It comes a day after the United States demanded that Europe immediately release part of its strategic fuel reserves to bring prices down. Diesel prices in the US have risen by around 70% since the start of the Iran war, which Republicans fear could cause problems for them in November's midterm elections. France's Prime Minister has called a crisis meeting as student protests spread. Authorities say almost 2,000 people, many of them minors, were arrested during the protests, which began over teacher shortage and overcrowded classrooms. Around 400 schools remain closed and are only offering remote classes.
1: 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That was our little news update at 3 p.m. from Deutsche Welle, our affiliate. I forget what the designation is. I'm running out of words here, but we've got a few more tunes lined up, and then once again at 3:15 we'll have an awesome interview. Enjoy the tunes.

0: WEFT Champaign 90.1 FM. It's 3:15, folks, and the moment you've all been waiting for is here. We have Zen the Rapper standing by with our lovely guest, Olmeca, who just performed at the Krannert Center last night. How's the headphone hunt going? There we go. All right. I'm going to turn on their mics and pass it over to them because they are the experts in the room, and I'm just here as an eager listener, like I hope all of you are.
1: Yo, yo, yo. Okay. You asked how the headphone hunt's going. We got one headphone live. We got a tangle over there in the corner, but it's all good. We roll with the, I am here. I am Dante Cardinal Winslow, the artist formerly known as Zen the Rapper. And I'm here with Olmeca. Olmeca, say hello to the people.
2: What's up, people? Buenas tardes. How y'all doing?
1: Yeah, it's a beautiful sunny Friday today on planet Earth. Last night Olmeca he went crazy with his band. Man, you really did something special yesterday. How did it feel, the performance, from your perspective?
2: Oh, that was great. That was like being at the house, just vibing with the homies, and we just happened to have an audience there. That was the way it felt. It was like I let everybody into the living room, you know. So it felt really like at home, you know.
1: I was telling someone it was really intimate. And I think you as a performer, you do a really great job of getting the vibe of the room and responding to it and being able to work with it and even elevate it at points when necessary. Mm. But I want to get into it, man. you're front. I got a leaf in
2: my like
1: head.
2: That. I like that observation, actually, by the way, because that's dope. Because that's like, I really work on that, dude. I'm going to be honest with you. Like, I really work on. First of all, like getting my musicians and band to like know that we're in flow with everybody that's there, that we have a set list, and we rehearse it and we do all that. But again, like, what good is it if people are not connecting and you have the ability to connect while staying honest with your artistry and craft? So that's a task in and of itself. You know, I take the lead from like ill artists like. The Dizzy Gillespies or John Coltrane's or the Fela Kuti's or Mercedes Sosa's, artists who are responding to the people that they're engaging with, you know? So that's the approach that I took. So I appreciate you noticing that, because it was a large space. It was a large crowd. And they tell me that crowd can get larger, but it was big.
1: Yeah.
2: And big enough for you to want to stay, you know, with your set or whatever. You
1: right,
2: feel me?
1: But, right, right, right.
2: But I was not, it's never been like that with me, especially when I have a band, though. Like, we could always freestyle and jam out, and like, we'll connect with people, you know?
1: And I appreciate that, because I come from a strong open mic background, mm-hmm. and I do teach hip hop in the schools, and dope. I work with a lot of emerging artists. And I think, to me, this is like the next step, one of these higher steps, a sign of a veteran artist, somebody who is present on stage, regardless of what's going on.
2: Hey, I appreciate that, man. Yeah, man, I come from Project Blowed, man, and I have a lot of amazing people I looked up to, you know, like Freestyle Fellowship, Abstract Rude, L.A. Cool, Rifleman, my own crew, Acid Rain, A Mexican Descent, you know, like all these amazing artists that came out of Project Blowed that just like, they're inspirational for some little knucklehead kid from East L.A. that went to South Central to rap, bro. Yeah, I was like, whoa, like, got to step it up, you know?
1: Yeah.
2: So it was a blessing, man, to be a part of that still, you know, Project Blowed. So, yeah.
1: Project Blowed. So can you talk about Project Blowed a little bit more? And I want to get into some of the early days in your artistry when you're deciding, okay, I want to rap. I want to be a rapper.
2: Yeah, like, okay, so Project Blowed is, it came... Project Blowed had a different name, or technically it was something different. It came out of a cafe called The Good Life. A quick anecdote. So a lot of us know Ava DuVernay, the director.
1: Yeah.
2: Her first document.
1: The 13th documentary, right?
2: Yes.
1: Okay.
2: So she's got, you know, Netflix specials, and she's got like, you know, blockbuster movies out as a director. Her first documentary was This Is the Life, about The Good Life, which turned into Project Blowed. So just that alone, you know, it's like a legacy. Fat Joe, there's this whole story about Fat Joe going to The Good Life and wanting to get on the mic, because in order to have respect on the West Coast as an MC, you had to go to The Good Life. Before it was Project Blowed, you had to go. So Wu-Tang battled Freestyle Fellowship, who are from Project Blowed, on the Wake Up Show and lost, I believe.
1: So this is the proving grounds.
2: Yes,
1: this is in East LA.
2: No, this is in South Central Los Angeles. This is Leimert Park. This is the hub of Black culture in Los Angeles.
1: Okay.
2: And so me being from East LA and other artists being from different parts of LA, in South Central, Leimert Park, and specifically Project Blowed, which is an event that happened every Thursday, was that one safe space where you can go and learn and practice your craft as an artist and feel good, you know, being there. It was welcoming. So just that alone allows you to respect the artistry, respect the craft, respect the community from which it comes from, and respect the people who created it. You know,
1: so it's like a sense of tradition, a sense of like something that exists and lives.
2: Beyond your artistry is being able to be connected with Project Blowed and the ecosystem that exists around it. You know, so Project Blowed so it went from the Good Life to Project Blowed, and Project Blowed became like this. Every Thursday night, there's this workshop where you go and battle. You put your name on the list and you get on the microphone and they throw a beat and you rap.
1: Yeah.
2: You freestyle, and back in the day, freestyle to us meant like literally off the dome. Like you can throw items up, and you know, into the air, and you rapping about those things.
1: And you say back in the day, I was gonna say I don't want to age you, but I kind of do want to age. I wanted the people to know. Like around what time?
2: This is late '90s, early 2000s. Okay. You know, I'm like 18, 19 years old around that time. So, now, like, you know, when you freestyle, you could just do you could rock a verse. To end, like you could put a beat on and I'll just rock a verse.
1: Yeah, it's kind of it's changed.
2: It's changed, and that's, I don't see it as a bad thing. It's just the way in which like folks are doing it now. There's some people who still just straight up freestyle, and there's people who do verses. You know, so Project Blow was more about just that freestyle, or you perform your song, you know, and you hope that people like it.
1: Did you get like less respect if you perform your song at that time and place versus freestyle?
2: I think so. Yeah, I think so. Yeah, because like, even if you performed your song, you're going to get off the stage and it's a work. It's like a place where everybody goes and raps. So guess who's there?
1: Yeah, so they're going to try to MC. Freestyle.
2: Yeah.
1: On the side.
2: Yeah,
1: the
2: real battles came outside on the corner. Exactly, yeah. Dog. So that was, so you wanted to be part of a crew. You know, you don't want to go there just by yourself. You know what I mean?
1: Okay, yeah.
2: So the idea of community and like plays a big part in what Project Blowed becomes and is, and the legacy that it has, you know. So you talk to, it's like basically the way we see it is like Project Blow creates the artist that your favorite artist listens to, basically.
1: Okay.
2: And you don't necessarily know their names. You may not know them. Some of them cats don't even care for you to know their names.
1: Yeah, just like they the real artists that really just cold.
2: You go to Project Blow, like at that time, if you went to Project Blow, then you could be there with you know, Micah 9 could be right next to you, or like AC Alone could be next to you. And these are names that most people may not know in hip hop history. But if you type in their name, you'll see how many people they've influenced. Like you know, we have those people, and that's Project Blow for us on the West Coast. You know,
1: and this seems like it's something important for you to like carry tradition forward. So you name dropped a lot of people last night in your set and right now. How important is that for you to like to kind of pay respect and bring who inspired you out into the light a little bit?
2: Well, it's important not just it's important not just for you all to know who inspired me, but I think it's important that I have a platform where I can share other people's names that are important, that I believe in our history and for the future. You know, so it's like if we're trying to change the world, I don't just want you to know my name and I came from Project Blowed. I want you to know that Freestyle Fellowship was always there, and they took my crew, Acid Rain, under their wing. Mm. For you to know that Of Mexican Descent was the first Mexican or Chicano crew that I saw there that was just MCs and not Latino rappers, right?
1: Because what's the difference there?
2: It speaks to the racial component in hip hop.
1: Okay,
2: right. So it's like at that time, if you're brown, then you're not an MC. You're a Chicano or Latin artist, which for hip hop artists it makes a distinction. Then you're not really an MC. You're just a Latino Chicano rapper.
1: Which is like less respected.
2: Less respected, okay. Yeah. So for me, it was vital that everybody saw me just as an MC that was Chicano.
1: Right.
2: You know, because both things are important to me. But I know the meaning if you say, oh, you're a Chicano rapper versus you're an MC that's Mexican or that's Chicano or that's whatever, you know? Because you had white folks that would rap. You're not saying just white rappers. You have folks who are even Japanese or Japanese American.
1: Yeah.
2: It was the thing with Mexican, because Mexican and blacks in LA, everyone talks about that, you know, that there's a lot of conflict, and it's really because of the numbers in our demographics, right? So it becomes a competing situation. But outside of that, there's a lot of beauty, and hip hop brought that together. So if somebody say you're a Chicano rapper within the confines of Project Load, everybody knew you're trying to disrespect them one way or another, right. Undermine that artist. Right. You know? So what did I do? I got on stage and I spit my stuff in Spanish. You know,
1: I read somewhere that you were like very instrumental in instituting this Spanglish style of rap, of that being a thing. Can you talk about that?
2: Well, I mean, that's what people say. You know, I don't like to really say it like that, but people do credit me for, like, again, right? So like Kid Frost was before me.
1: Mm-hmm.
2: You know, Mellow Man Ace was before me. The Beatnuts in New York were before me. These are all like MCs that were Latino or brown. I came in on some, like, I'ma spit in Spanish the way Project Blow taught me in non-Spanish speaking spaces.
1: Gazoo.
2: You know what I mean? And then from there it was like Spanish into English, and then a mashup of like one verse is Spanish, other than English, and then one verse is bilingual. I just started going in like that. To, I'm just switching up words, and you're not gonna catch it because you're just vibing to the rhythm of the rap. It's like, oh, damn, that fool flipped it, you know. But I'm doing it in Spanish and English, and you're still catching the meaning of the song. So I was very intentional about that. So I might have had an influence. You know, people do say that I had an influence on that. But yeah, it's just natural. It's what it was for me. You know, that's how I roll.
1: I love that. You know, we were just talking before this. I'm teaching these days at a dual language school, and I'm spitting my Spanglish. It's crazy right now, but I'm really starting to understand, learning this new language, getting a deeper appreciation for the world. You know, for the wideness, the bigness of the world and of time. I want to ask you, man, about the name Omeka, because you talk about history. How much does like deeper history and like legendary history fit into your creation as an artist?
2: let's say that as a youngster, hip hop was a medium and an outlet that I fell in love with.
1: Mm-hmm.
2: And as I grew older, I realized the importance of hip hop beyond myself, and also the fact that when you have a platform, you could just speak on your own about your own reality, right? And have that be an inspiration. But I think for me, not really educating as much as I just want to present fully who I am.
1: Yeah.
2: Because that's what hip hop is, right? It's like keep it real.
1: Coming real. Yeah,
2: right?
1: Yeah.
2: So I'm going to keep it real, 100 real. And I'm going to keep my name Olmeca because it was a nickname that was given to me by my family. But the Olmec people are essentially considered the mother civilization of Mexico. There's mystery around the Olmecs and where they came from and who they were as a people. But they're more recognized for the big colossal heads. Like if you type in Olmec, like an Olmec head or something like that, you'll see that statue and you'll know, oh, yeah, I've seen that before.
1: You might have seen it in a history book.
2: Yeah, somewhere you see. Yeah. And the Olmec people are the precursors to the Toltec, to the Mayans, to the Aztecs. Right. So they left a legacy of civilization behind. So that's why they're considered like the mother civilization of Mexico. So in many ways, for immigrant families, the child that grows up in the U.S., the first one, right? Because if you're a migrant community and you have a child, you have your firstborn here.
1: Yeah.
2: First to go to college, first to go to school, all of that. First to speak English. So in essence, you become like an Olmec in the family, in that you leave like this legacy of a ways of being for the future. It's like I always tell this story, and I always say there's two of them. You know, that's the romantic version, and then there's like the one that I like, which is when my mom came in and said, like, that's not what we call you, Olmec. We call you Omeca because of your big head, and you're a knucklehead. It's like this, they're made out of stone, and that's your head. You don't listen.
1: Yeah, yeah, yeah.
2: So that's why I call myself Omeca.
1: Okay. Okay, that's dope. Well, you know, the word that comes to my mind is Sankofa. Mm-hmm. It's this idea of going back to get it. Mm-hmm. And you seem like a world builder, a future builder. How much of the future do you see, do you imagine, do you conceptualize as being going back into the past and recovering?
2: I'll say I no longer look at it that way.
1: Okay.
2: I now look at it as our ancestors walking with us in present times. So how do we continue to walk with our ancestors in the future would be, for me, like the question. Capturing what was there now to me feels like where it was like a pause in time. Mm-hmm. Okay, so, all right. So when we talk to youngsters, right, and we go, you got to look at your history, you got to look at your ancestors,
1: right?
2: Read your history. Read about the Aztecs. Read about the Mayans. Look at the legacy, the temples that they created, right? We're the first to have aqueducts here on this piece of land, right? We had streets made of gold, right? We had a hierarchy that was a lot more collective than the one that we have here. We were less destructive as a people back then than we are today. You're right. All of that is a history. But I also believe that tacos, we eat tacos every day. That is a legacy of our ancestors because that is literally our ancestors' food, right? Maíz, right? Squash, beans. All of that is very much present in what we would identify as Mexican culture. It is not Mexican culture. It is the legacy of our native ancestors and the struggle to maintain that alive in Mexico in such a way that Mexican identity is now just an extension of what was there prior to colonization.
1: So more of a persistence, like a survival.
2: There you go.
1: Like a sustaining.
2: A sustaining and a persistence in what is truly us. So then now the United States as a name becomes an imposition to all people who believe that. Mexico. Viva Mexico. We go for the Mexican, the Mexicanos who are playing soccer. All of that is an extension to me now of the colonial present.
1: Yeah.
2: Right? But in that, in celebrating Mexican culture, if I can identify the things that are not colonial that make part of Mexican culture, I'll stick with that and I'll say I'm Mexican. You know, so it's more about what you said, man. It's that persistence and the insistence, right? That indigenous people, African peoples are not of the past and we are very much in the present and shaping the future.
1: Yeah, that's so powerful because I think it's like the colonial tendency is to take what is cool or perceived as useful from these cultures, these long lasting cultures, and then flip it into something that's brand new.
2: Yeah.
1: And it says it's something that we just found, and then it can make it so hard for peoples, and especially like artists and scholars, to have a claim of cultural primacy. Mm-hmm. I'm saying this is our, you know, correct, our culture, and I believe that we, when we come together in this present moment, where we are in the history of colonialism, right? It's all about trying to enhance each other in some kind of ethical way, right? Because we can't hold our goods just for our people where we are. We have to, and like you say, you would go into these spaces where they weren't Spanish speaking, and you would spread your rap in Spanish. I find that to be so special, so selfless. Can we get into that just a little bit?
2: Yeah.
1: Was there ever some like difficulty in that? What was the journey, the trajectory of you doing this, of going into Spanish, English speaking? Okay, talk to us.
2: All right. So for example, in Project Blow, which is where, I started rapping in back backyard parties before Project Blow. I found out about Project Blow through going to parties, you know, because that's the one place where you can go and rap because a friend or a DJ is playing some beats that you know have instrumental parts. And so then you're going to go and you're going to rap during those parts and they're going to let you do it.
1: And what age are you just like you going to
2: this
1: these parties?
2: This is like 16, 17, 18 years old.
1: Okay, you know you're in high school. You're kind of becoming a young man a little
2: bit. Yeah, I probably shouldn't say I was going to parties, backyard parties, you know, but yeah, that's what it was.
1: OGK do too much that, right, at this point.
2: It's what it was, you know what I mean?
1: Yeah.
2: And but we, again, like my homies, we were searching for the open mic. We weren't searching for the party. To this day, I've never drank a drop of alcohol. But it was just about that. So when I went to Project Blowed and I realized that it was like, oh, this is a serious thing. Like you can, it's just not just like fun. You like fools actually get mad here. You know, if they don't like. They'll literally go, please pass the mic when you're rapping in the middle of your verse. And the only thing you could do is like stop and go like, homie, I cannot wait for next Thursday.
1: Yeah.
2: You know what I mean? So it just made you want to like just like be a monster.
1: There's a seriousness to it.
2: Yeah. So I was like, how am I going to get these fools' attention? I'm going to rap in Spanish because they're going to say, please pass the mic. And then the OGs that know the artistry of rapping are going to go like, nah, let him keep, he's flipping styles. Why? Just because it's a different language? Just because you don't get it? Nah. And that's exactly what happened. It's like, you don't have to understand what he's saying. You just have to look at the artistry for what it is, you know? And, but once you get, so Blowed was very much instrumental in my ability to do that. Even though it was difficult at times at Blowed, I had a lot of respect because of it. At the same time, once you get into the industry, because the industry finds you appealing, right?
1: Right.
2: Either because of the sound or literally one of the major labels told me it was my look that they liked.
1: Yeah.
2: Once you get in that meeting, then they're going to put out a piece of paper and going to tell you the things that they don't want in your repertoire. Spanish was one of them. Bilingual was one of them. Politics was one of them. Being Mexican was one of them. So I'm basically telling people I am literally the expression of what it's like if you don't want to be signed to a major label. I am the identity of that.
1: Yeah.
2: Yet there I am sitting with major labels talking about, you know, can we put your album out type of thing. It might sound easy, but it was hard because I would have had to say no to bilingual music or Spanish speaking hip hop. You see what I'm saying?
1: So my journey was hard. That's such a hard decision because it's like you got the goal, right? Like a bag in some sense, like notoriety, right? Distribution, this sort of thing.
2: That's what you want. So you want that label
1: versus where you came from, the authenticity, like what got you there. So that's, how old were you at this time?
2: This is like early 20s.
1: Okay.
2: Yeah. So this is like coming out of Blowed. I started my own album in 2000.

0: value proposition at that point, because you made that decision.
1: Yeah.
0: Okay. And so I want to fast forward a little bit. Mm-hmm. Like, so what kinds of things are you doing lately? You're an educator. Is this?
1: Yeah, I teach at UNLV. I've been teaching there for like 10 years.
0: Okay.
1: Yeah.
0: And what do you teach there?
1: I tell people I teach who I am. So I teach a class. I teach a class in so my department is called Interdisciplinary Gender and Ethnic Studies Department.
0: Okay.
1: Right? So
0: That's a big hoity-toity day. That's a lot going on.
1: So University of Nevada, Las Vegas, if the president ever listens to this, I am basically saying that you all figured out a way to put all the educational departments that focus on people's identity into one, because you believe that that is okay. And so our department is fighting for resources because amongst each other. So it's like UNLV did what the system does for us in the street between black and brown people.
0: Yeah.
1: They made us fight for resources, you know? And so I teach Latino studies and African-American studies. So the classes is Latino studies, anything from the border north, like Latino studies in the U.S., Latin American history, anything from the U.S. border south,
0: okay,
1: in a class called hip-hop and social justice. So that's what I teach, you know?
0: Okay.
1: So I really do teach who I am.
0: When you say the thing about identity, mm-hmm, maybe speculate with me for a second here. Like, do you think, like, as, because I think universities are in a turning point, in a point where they have to really realign how they organize and how they conduct business. Mm-hmm. Do you think that there's a more appropriate like identity humanities, or should these things be more separated into the more existing departments so they can get better funding?
1: Both. I think African-American studies deserves to have African-American studies for the rest of our lives, because it's vital for us to understand African-American history if we're going to understand the reality of the U.S.
0: Yeah, yeah.
1: And you can't really have that and say, well, you can only do part of that because the resources only allow you for that, and the other part is gender studies, because then gender studies deserves its own time and energy because of the legacy of not just women with that regard, but also just the idea even of sexuality within the context of people's identities and what we want and what a democracy looks like in the U.S. and what is accepted and what is not accepted. Same thing goes for Latinx studies. And so forth. That now you should be in an engineering class and be able to have a class or have a conversation around historically what has the engineering department done and what is the engineering trait or what have you. What is its role?
0: Yeah.
1: What is its role in racism, for example, and perpetuating it, you know, directly or indirectly? Right. Just like if we study medicine, we have to understand that Puerto Rican women, right, were used as experiments.
0: Yeah.
1: Right. I forget the proper word, sterilized. Right. Like Puerto Rican women were sterilized.
0: And these are essential parts of the story of practice and understanding.
1: Yeah. Why? So you want to study medicine, but you don't want to study that. You have to study that. If you want to study how you came to this theory and an understanding about that, right? Just like they use African-American women during slavery, right? I forget the name of the doctor, but use African-American women bodies to determine that African-American people somehow could withstand pain more than other races, right? That is something that we still carry in medicine today.
0: And that's something that we still deal with, you know, when our people go to the doctor. This is like a present day experience. And,
1: correct.
0: And a lot of people are not, they're not aware of it, but it's still active.
1: It's very much active, right? So we do treat people of color different in the medicine than we do white folks. So how are you studying medicine and not understanding that if you want to serve people?
0: Yeah.
1: Right. So it don't make sense, dog. It never made sense to me.
0: And I think there has to be like a humanities basis to everything a university does, because whatever work you do, it involves human people and it involves time. So here at the University of Illinois, we just the College of Fine and Applied Arts this year, as of fall 2026, we now have a hip hop culture and arts major.
1: Mm-hmm.
0: Right. This

0: this is a new thing here, and I'm kind of a I'm like an underground rap guy. So I've studied the story of rap. I know I kind of know the ways that it kind of the sort of pitfalls of label interaction and officialization of things, how that can be a good thing and a bad thing. I'm curious, with the hip hop culture and arts major at the University of Illinois, is this something that you imagine could like address some of these problems, like with hip hop as the basis of study?
1: Yeah,
0: that connects.
1: I think hip hop is always going to be that one thing that keeps it real in a real way, you know, in academia and otherwise. So yeah, in short, every university should have some sort of a hip hop space, because hip hop now understanding hip hop now from the perspective of, you know, this is a way in which we can make money as an artist, and the fashion industry is now a big part of hip hop, and you can become an entrepreneur, and somehow that made its way into like hip hop and urban culture, you know. Yeah.
0: It's the colonial effect, you know, like we were saying. Right?
1: I think so. Yeah, I think the idea of hip hop is about studying the five elements more than anything, right? Understanding what emceeing actually is, right, and not in the history, right, that it comes from griots from the west, from West African tradition, for example, right, and that's why we say that hip hop is a black aesthetic. You know, you can't take that away from hip hop, even though you got Latinos. We've been part of it, and I will say hip hop was created, co-founded by brown folks.
0: 100%. And that does get lost in the story sometimes.
1: Well, and you got people who argue against that.
0: Yeah.
1: You got people who will say that, yeah, y'all might have been here from the beginning, but you didn't create it. And I'm going to say, like, how can you determine, like, that people's dances, you know, whoever danced first is the one who created it? No. It's the experience, collective experience of that community that brought that together, that allowed for salsa to make its way into b-boying and breaking in one way or another. You know what I mean? For the Puerto Rican, the Colombian community, for the immigrant community, which was Jamaican at the time. Like DJ Kool Herc, who's like the godfather of hip-hop, was himself an immigrant from Jamaica.
0: Yeah.
1: You know, how is his experience not seeping into the hip-hop experience, you know, when it was created? So... But I will never take away that that hip hop isn't a black aesthetic. It absolutely is, and it belongs to the black community first and foremost. I think that's what hip hop needs to teach, you know. And the same thing with graffiti, same thing with DJing, right? The elements, and the same one with the fifth element, which is knowing, you know, knowledge of self, which is the one that I gravitate towards, the one that allowed me to say hip hop is my home, because hip hop said, yeah, you want to feel and be American? You can. This is the way in which you can be. You know, it's like a non-white version of being American.
0: Yeah.
1: You know what I mean?
0: Yeah.
1: I was like,
0: yeah,
1: that's very appealing, because Ice Cube was talking about my streets in South Central. So that I connect with him on that level.
0: What I love about hip hop in kind of a general way is like it's the quiet part out loud, right? The part that a lot of people would prefer to remain quiet, right?
1: Mm-hmm.
0: But it illuminates so much experience of America that otherwise would have just been word of mouth talking to each other. Now there's like this broadcast element, and I think it's really special for that. I want to get, so you're at UNLV and you're teaching African American studies, Latina studies. What kind of students kind of enroll and come to your classes? Are you teaching, you know, MCs and B-boys, or like what's the crop of students that come through and are learning from you right now?
1: Majority black and brown, and some very brave white folks that roll up in there because they want to know about the culture, they want to know about the history. And I say brave because a lot of times in my classes, it becomes like a safe space for students of color to like really talk about like their, you know, like their grievances, you know, what they have with the system. And at times it sounds like it's, in the way that they have the understanding is like it's white people doing it, you know. And in our classes, they realize that this isn't about a particular race. It isn't about white people doing this to people of color. But that we live in a legacy and a history of colonialism, right, that was built by and ruled by white people, that was created for white people. And that the resonance of that culture and that system is what we live in today still. And so you got even white folks who don't agree with it because they themselves can't correlate with that because it's an old way of looking at the world.
0: Yeah.
1: You know?
0: And even within that, it's a hard pill to swallow, you know?
1: It's a hard, yes.
0: On an individual basis, on right. a personal, on a, I'm going to class and they're right. talking about white folks do this and white yeah. So I know what you mean when you say yeah. brave. It, yeah. I think it takes bravery.
1: Yeah, and even more bravery is the Latina girl who took the class who's speaking up because everything in her yeah. family told her, you don't say too much. Don't yeah. rock the boat too much, culturally.
0: Be quiet. Keep your head
1: right?
0: down.
1: You're teaching them kids right now. They're yeah. they're learning that at their house right now.
0: Yep.
1: Right? And you'll notice that it's usually Latina young girls who are the most quiet in class. It's also, and y'all can fact check me on this if you want, but just some years ago, it was Latina young Latina women who were more prone to suicide than anyone else in the U.S., and it's also indigenous young women who are the most disappeared with cases unresolved. Okay, so if they're in my class, you best believe that there's going to be a space for them to be able to speak or not speak, but they'll have the choice to do that.
0: That you know? Openness. Mm-hmm. Well, you know, in my work as a hip-hop informed teacher, right, mm-hmm. I do get to teach creative writing in some spaces and English and music in some spaces, but I really think and I talk about expressive culture and it's, I'll be honest, it scares me sometimes because I'm trying to teach kids to be open, to be vibrant and to try to find themselves. But the reality of America is still the reality of America where, again, at their homes, their parents might be wisely counseling them to, you know, Be calm, keep your head down, keep it in, yeah. and you know, because we need you to get into these spaces and get this access and this, and whatever privilege. But my thing, my hope, right, and my faith is in, I think if you express yourself and we have enough people, we can invite the culture from a hip-hop standpoint. But it doesn't have to be, I think it's a human thing, really, of just be who you are. And then we see each other as family, as community. And we can work with that. I believe that's how we're going to really change the world in that way. You know,
1: yeah,
0: fear-based to hope-based.
1: Right, yeah. Because you're, like, really, it's agency, right?
0: Yeah.
1: It's, like, not, it's whether or not, like, oh, you, they don't let you talk, so you talk in my class. It's not like that. It's, do you understand that you have agency and power, full control of your body and your voice to be able to use that however you like? So if you do want to speak, you can. If you choose not to speak, you can do that too. But it's a choice based on your agency and whether or not you understand that you have that power. Versus growing up at home, your parents making you think like you have no power and that speaking will take away whatever opportunity was given to you or that you are borrowing in some weird way. And so then don't mess that up because then you're going to get kicked out somehow. So that takes away the agency, it takes away the power. And I think that my entire life purpose is to change that narrative, you know, just flip that upside down. And it also begins with the education of the parents, man.
0: Yeah, it's a whole full circle.
1: It is, man.
0: You know, you see the kids and you see, I see these sparks, young kids, right? Yeah. And then they'll get embarrassed to reveal a spark. And so I really just try to be mindful about how I respond to that in terms of like, hey, that was dope. Hey, yeah. listen. I don't know if I told you that, but bro, you can draw. You know what I mean? I know that this is not like you know, you outside the lines, but I think you just did something new right there. Right. You might wanna continue doing that.
1: That's everything, dude. That's everything. Like for me, teaching, that's it. That's like acknowledging their power. I think it's what it is, you know. And that's what you're doing. That's what it sounds like. So I think that's where it's at. It's not even about correcting them or nothing. It's just like, right. Wow, you're doing that thing that you didn't think that you could do.
0: Yeah.
1: Keep doing it and everything also fall into place.
0: And so I appreciate you. I appreciate, you know what I'm saying, the encouragement and the work that you do. You've been in Champaign for, how long have you been here now on this visit?
1: Couple of days, right?
0: Couple of days.
1: 28th, I arrived on the 28th at 9, I think, at night.
0: Okay.
1: Monday or Tuesday.
0: Talk to us about your time here. First of all, how did this happen? How did we get the pleasure of receiving you? And then talk to us about your time here a little bit.
1: I could talk about my time, and then I can pass the mic to Michelle, who can tell you.
0: I like that. That means Michelle. That means you gotta get it together. You know what I mean? And then we here.
1: So far it's been amazing. Okay. So it started with my booking agency. Shout out to Gene and my booking agency. It's Speak Out. They connected with Michelle on Michelle's office, which is the she'll tell you more about it, but it's the Center for Civic Education and Justice. And so they connected because they wanted me to do a talk, you know, okay. like a lecture type conversation here on campus. And so from that, I think other folks found out that I was coming, and they were like, well, he's also a performing artist, and we have this space, and we would love to have him. And then they went on my website and was like, yo, is that his photography and art? You know, can we do an art exhibit of his art? And Michelle was instrumental in connecting all of that. And so it's been amazing, dog, just because I've been able to express myself holistically in a very, very simple message, which is acts of radical love. And it's language that's transferred from revolution to acts of radical love for me. And so it's been amazing. Like every single thing, like we went to Casa Cultural Latina, mm-hmm. I think it's called. We went there first and we had a conversation, just like a little cena, a little dinner with all the students. Chopped it up, you know, introduced my family to everybody. So that was beautiful, just that in and of itself. And then today we had our talk, and it was around acts of radical love and what that means, you know. And I talked about everything from being out in the jungle with the Zapatistas to living out of my car because, you know, I wanted to be the real revolutionary in the States.
0: Yeah.
1: And to, you know, to making music and all of that. And everybody received it well. I had a performance also at the Crayon Art yesterday. And that the one where you were at. And that was like a 2 hours worth of fun, dog. So all of it has been dope. And I've been getting questions that are some questions are whack as hell.
0: Mm-hmm.
1: As far as I'm concerned, you know, as far as like where people are at.
0: Yeah.
1: And then I got like messages on my website, you know, beautiful messages and others like not so beautiful.
0: Yeah.
1: And all of it has been amazing.
0: Well, you know, you're a needed force in this space. And I say that, you know, I'm from this area from the Midwest, yeah. Kankakee, Illinois.
1: Mm.
0: I've been all in right. Champaign for a long time now. Okay. I do a lot of very public, visible cultural work.
1: Dope.
0: And we needed you to come here and kind of like...
1: I'll tell you this much, dog. The next time I come, I definitely want to connect more with the community out, you know, outside of campus.
0: Yeah.
1: Like really, like even do a community event somewhere. It's just straight up hip hop, and we have all the elements there.
0: Yeah.
1: You know, we get the university to help sponsor that or something like that.
0: Well, you know, I've got connections to local podcasts and like local creators.
1: Of course.
0: High C Media. We got house venues. So next time you come out here, we can mix it up a little
1: bit.
0: Yeah,
1: you know? Yeah, exactly.
2: I'm sure
1: yeah.
2: we'd love to just have you back on WEF too.
1: Yeah, and I see there's enough space for me to do a live performance if we could.
2: Yeah, 100. We do WEF sessions on Monday nights, so I can have you reach out to the right people.
1: You
2: for
1: see
2: that.
1: What I'm saying? Mm-hmm. Yeah. So yeah, Michelle, if you want to speak on how it all came or and all that, you know.
3: Yeah, my office is the Center for Civic Education and Justice. We partner with the University YMCA each week during the academic year to bring in different speakers. The mission and vision of our office is to be able to create spaces for dialogue and for students to be able to explore things like identity, power, privilege, systems of oppression. How do we ask good questions? Yeah, so part of that, I mean, that is why when we came across Olmeca, we were like, he is doing what we aspire to give students space to think about and to wrestle with. And so from there, connecting with Jake, the dean of the College of Fine and Applied Arts, who then connected us with a lot of other folks. And so it, as Olmeca mentioned, it grew into being able to host his art in a space at the McKinley Foundation in Artist Alley. So we have a reception tonight there. Where
0: what time is that?
3: That is 5:30 to 7 p.m.
0: Okay, I'm gonna mm-hmm. I'm gonna be on the Hip Hop Expresso at that time. But I don't mean to cut you off.
3: No, yet. No, that's perfect.
0: Our time is waning just a little bit. I really appreciate you and the network that exists that mm-hmm. can allow you to have such a holistic experience when you come here. And I'm big on dialogue involves a little bit of of dissonance, right? If you're talking and you agree on everything, you probably didn't really talk about anything important or necessary. Mm-hmm. So for you all to bring our friend Omeka here, and 1,000 thanks. And what kind of things is your office interested in doing, just quickly here, like in the next few weeks that people can kind of tune into?
3: Yeah, absolutely. So I mentioned Omeka spoke today for Friday Forum Conversation Cafe. It happens every Friday through November 13th. So we've got a lot of different topics. We've got folks coming in who are going to talk about systemic racism within schools in Atlanta. We've got somebody coming from Chicago to talk about LGBTQ plus advocacy. So a lot of different topics there. That's probably the easiest way to plug into some of our programming. So that's open to everyone and anyone. It's often the University of YMCA brings in a lot of community folks as well. So it's also just a really cool space on campus where you have students and community able to work through some of these topics.
0: Are you guys in the University of YMCA building?
3: Yep.
0: Okay. And they've got that dope mural right now. The life and yes. the work and art of Jose Vasquez, Bienvenidos. Yes. I think it's a really kind of a synchronous connection.
1: And he was one of the speakers, right? The
3: yep,
1: one
3: before he was our speaker last week. Yep, yeah, last yeah. Friday.
1: So that's dope, man. Yeah, and then we're also gonna leave art here for them.
0: Okay.
1: Yeah, so they're gonna have a collection,
0: yeah,
1: dog.
0: Yeah, but that's you say you talk about the legacy. You know,
1: yeah.
0: you come, you do something, leave something behind, yeah. So we can affect more people as time goes forward.
1: Yeah.
0: And our time is like, I think we're past the time, so I'm gonna give it back to Lucy here. Yeah, thank you.
2: Thank you all three of you for coming on. Now, this has been really fascinating to kind of sit back and listen to. It's hard not to jump in at some of the points, but it's you know, thought-provoking, and as I'm sure our audience found. But yeah,
1: that's what's up. Well, thank you so much.
2: Yeah, I hope you come back soon.
1: Yes, sir.
2: All right, folks, before I sign us off for today, I want to give us some more thanks to our underwriters, programming at WEFT. 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

0: Welcome to Between the Lines, presenting news and analysis of critical issues affecting our communities, the nation, and the world. I'm Scott Harris. This week we present Victor Picard, professor of media policy at the University of Pennsylvania, who examines Donald Trump's revocation of three media outlets' White House press credentials in the context of dozens of previous Trump regime attacks on press freedom. Dr. Bandy Lee, a forensic and social psychiatrist who talks about Donald Trump's cognitive decline that she and other mental health professionals believe poses an extreme and imminent threat to the nation and the world. And Thomas Drake, a former NSA senior executive and whistleblower who expresses skepticism about the Trump administration's restructuring plan for the National Security Agency that he says is a tactic to avoid needed reforms. But first, we begin with a summary of some of the week's underreported news stories.
1: Right-wing Colombian President Abelardo de la Estrella, sworn into office in early August, is promising a military crackdown against drug gangs and armed rebel groups and constructing mega prisons to bring peace to the long-embattled South American nation. De la Estrella succeeded Colombia's leftist president, Gustavo Petro, who had pledged to negotiate with a range of armed groups as part of his total peace strategy, which failed to live up to its promise. But Jeremiah Carew, a former U.S. AID official in Colombia, maintains that decades of government conflict with Colombia's armed groups and drug traffickers cannot be resolved solely through peace negotiations or a military offensive. He blames continuing instability on persistent poverty, inequality, and government neglect of Colombia's rural regions. The failure to fully implement the rural development provisions of Colombia's 2016 peace agreement, made with Colombia's largest rebel army, the Revolutionary Armed Forces of Colombia, or FARC, which was reportedly only 9% completed. Carew says Petro's Rural Roads for Total Peace program is community-directed development that could succeed by combining security measures and addressing economic and social conditions that have sustained Colombia's violence for generations. Chicago has more lead water pipes than any other U.S. city, more than 400,000, but is paying dramatically more than other cities to replace them. Water flowing through lead pipes can expose residents to a toxic metal that can permanently damage children's developing brains and nervous systems. According to an investigation by The Grist, WBEZ Radio, and Inside Climate News, Chicago estimates the average cost of about $31,000 per line, more than six times the EPA's national estimate, and far above costs reported by most other major U.S. cities. Replacing all of Chicago's lead pipes could cost more than $12 billion. The investigation found that inefficient contracts, complicated and expensive permitting, and the city's reliance on replacing individual pipes rather than entire blocks increases costs. In recent years, only 3% of Chicago's roughly 15,000 pipe replacements were carried out through block-level projects. Investigators found the city's water department could not provide consistent figures explaining its costs, prompting drinking water experts to call for greater transparency and reforms to stretch limited public funds further, as Chicago confronts one of the nation's largest remaining lead pipe problems. A public park built on the site of the New York Yankees' original stadium in the South Bronx has fallen into serious disrepair. Residents report weeds, trash, and athletic fields that are increasingly difficult to use. Macomb's Dam Park and its Heritage Field complex were created after demolition of the old Yankee Stadium began in 2009. The park was intended to provide the local community with high-quality recreational facilities, But residents and local officials say years of poor maintenance have left portions of the complex unsafe. The contrast is especially striking because the decaying park sits directly across from the modern Yankee Stadium that costs $2.3 billion to build, making it one of the world's most expensive sports venues. City officials have proposed a major renovation estimated at roughly $54 million. But the project has stalled because it is not yet fully funded, although $48 million has already been pledged. Bronx officials and community advocates describe the declining park as another broken promise to a neighborhood with poverty, income inequality, and public health challenges. This week's news summary was compiled by Bob Nixon. For Between the Lines, I'm Anna Manzo.

0: On September 18th, President Trump announced that news outlets CNN, MS Now, and Politico would be banned from the White House, initially accusing them of reporting fake news and later saying the reports jeopardized national security. In response, the three outlets sued on September 21st, maintaining that revoking their credentials constituted First Amendment viewpoint discrimination and violated their Fifth Amendment due process rights. Less than a week later, Judge Timothy Kelly, a Trump appointee, issued a 14-day temporary restraining order requiring the White House to restore the journalist's credentials pending a final ruling in the case. Reporters subsequently regained White House access, although disputes continue over access to specific events. The three outlets have asked Judge Kelly for a longer preliminary injunction to keep the ban blocked while the lawsuit proceeds, which the judge is expected to consider in early October. Your reporter spoke with Victor Picard, professor of media policy and political economy at the University of Pennsylvania's Annenberg School for Communication. Here, Professor Picard examines Donald Trump's revocation of the three outlets' White House press credentials in the context of dozens of previous Trump regime attacks on journalists, media outlets, and the constitutionally guaranteed freedom of the press.
1: This is just the latest in a slightly different type of attack on the press that we've come to expect from this administration. But this one was glaringly offensive for a number of reasons. One is that it just blatantly ran afoul of the First Amendment, freedom of the press in particular. And it does, it is based on this posture that Trump takes. It's almost dictatorial, where he thinks he has this absolute power to dismiss the press if they displease him in some way. And really, they do have a First Amendment right. I'm not an expert on constitutional law, but all the analyses that I've read convince me that this will not hold up in court under First Amendment protections. But beyond that, this is how we keep our political elites accountable to the public. And even though so much of this White House-based journalism is what we often call access journalism, it is very performative and ritualistic. It's dependent on, you know, having access to these official sources, which is often a problem with our professional press. Nonetheless, it is a way that we are able as a society to communicate that politicians serve at our pleasure. They must be accountable to the public. And for Trump to summarily dismiss them was really, you know, a violation, not just of freedom of the press, but really of democratic society writ large. And the last thing I'll say is that as much as we might prefer a different kind of journalism, you know, obviously, if we were given the choice, we would probably ask for more investigative reporting as opposed to this kind of, you know, just listening in on elites and hearing their oftentimes carefully manufactured sound bites. But every once in a while, we force them, the journalists force them to speak off the cuff. And we do occasionally get some new information on very important political matters, which, of course, during an election year is especially important. So these are all a number of reasons, and there are others, why this latest move by Trump was so glaringly, anti-democratic, and it's something that we have to oppose, obviously.
0: Victor, one bright side of this whole mess and violation of the First Amendment from Trump and his regime was that for the first time in both of Trump's terms as president, we saw major corporate media outlets demonstrate some solidarity with their collective decision to boycott the White House press pool as long as CNN, MS Now, and Politico were excluded. This is certainly a welcome development, but we have to ask why this little bit of courage took so long.
1: It does seem in many ways too little too late, but I agree with you that we have to celebrate the wins and the bright spots whenever we can. And I was pleasantly surprised, to be fair, to see that kind of solidarity. People have been calling for that for a long time. There was a, you know, press ban at the Pentagon. Trump routinely attacks individual journalists, often female journalists, So we've been waiting for a long time to see this kind of spine from the Fourth Estate, where they do practice this kind of solidarity. And hopefully we see more of it. I mean, if anything, I would hope that it emboldens them and makes them realize that when they do stick together, they really can be quite a force. I mean, there was that somewhat comical moment where Trump was trying to have a press event at the White House, but it wasn't, you know, there was no television feed or there was no audio feed to capture what he was saying. So he's also being disciplined a bit here, sort of turning the tables on him to show that he relies on the press, and the press has this kind of power, and they really should operate, you know, utilize it accordingly.
0: That was Victor Picard, professor of media policy and political economy at the University of Pennsylvania's Annenberg School for Communication. Find a link to his recent column titled How to Fight Media Oligarchy and related commentary by visiting our Between the Lines website at btlonline.org. Since Donald Trump returned to the White House in January 2025, questions about his cognitive health have intensified, fueled by a growing number of mental health professionals and political observers who cite his increasingly meandering speeches, pathological lying, episodes of drowsiness or sleeping in meetings, and policy decisions viewed as erratic. There are many examples of President Trump's decisions that critics, policy analysts, and former officials have described as impulsive, inconsistent, or difficult to explain. These include repeatedly imposing, postponing, modifying, and reinstating major tariffs, targeting dozens of countries around the world, political attacks against longtime U.S. ally Canada, demanding U.S. ownership of Greenland, and launching the U.S. war in Iran with no credible rationale or strategy, while repeatedly threatening to annihilate Iran's civilization. Your reporter spoke with Dr. Bandy Lee, a forensic and social psychiatrist who serves as president of the World Mental Health Coalition. Dr. Lee is editor of the best-selling book, The Much More Dangerous Case of Donald Trump and the Psychology of Trump Contagion. Here she discusses the statement issued by 36 leading physicians and mental health professionals who call for President Trump's immediate lawful removal from office for medical reasons, which was entered into the congressional record in April this year, and expresses her concerns about Trump's effort to subvert the outcome of this November's midterm election.
2: I have been trying to highlight the medical consensus that exists among psychiatrists and now increasingly other physicians regarding the mental impairment of the commander-in-chief, and especially the situation that an American president has unfettered access to nuclear weapons, the second largest arsenal in the world, and over 1,700 of them ready to be deployed, already deployed, in fact, and 3,700 ready to be used, and over 5,000 in stockpile. I believe that the public is not aware of the level of danger to all humankind that one man has the power to destroy all of humanity and the planet Earth as a human habitat for all eternity. And there are no mechanisms in place to assess whether such an order is coming from someone who is fit to do so, or anyone else, in fact, to countermand such an order. There's only a mechanism in place to check if such an order has indeed been made. That means that all of humankind could go into extinction based on the decision of, based on the whim of one individual, and there would be nothing we could do about it. I joined forces with the physicians of the IPPNW, or the International Physicians for the Prevention of Nuclear War, which won the Nobel Peace Prize in 1985, for educating the public on the dangers, on the medical dangers of nuclear war, that essentially a nuclear war would be unwinnable, that no amount of doctors and hospitals could be of any help in the case of a nuclear war, Nikita Khrushchev said, it would be a situation where the living will envy the dead. That's an overarching danger that has come to our greater attention. And so actually it was Senators Whitehouse and Reid from Rhode Island who reached out to members of the IPPNW and myself asking for a statement. And we issued this for them, inviting other Nobel laureates and former chairs of departments, truly the most eminent medical scholars and clinicians in the country, to join us in this statement, 36 of them, to make this urgent statement. We drafted it even before the reckless war against Iran was launched, to the peril of widespread conflict in the region and trouble with the economy and global economy. And it was finally entered into the congressional record, as you said, well into the war in Iran and escalating dangers of nuclear war as well as global war.
0: Dr. Lee, since Donald Trump's re-election in 2024, he's been openly engineering a multi-pronged plot to interfere with and manipulate the outcome of this November's midterm election. The plots included attempts to legislate new election rules that would have disenfranchised millions of eligible voters, take over mail-in voting, mid-decade gerrymandering across the country, and threats to prevent the certification and seating of Democrats who could win their congressional seats this November. But perhaps the most dangerous threat is Trump signaling that he's prepared to declare a national emergency, invoke the Insurrection Act, and order the U.S. military or a combination of ICE agents in the U.S. military to seize ballots, close down polling sites, and or repress nonviolent protests that would likely erupt if he attempts to prevent a free and fair election or illegally reject the results of the election. What are your concerns about Trump's state of mind when it comes to what he's capable of regarding intervention in the November election?
2: I think he has done anything and everything to try to rig the elections. He will not stop at anything. And I think we're approaching the most dangerous election season that we've experienced in our nation's history. If the elections do not turn out his way, I think there's grave danger of violence, his instigation of violence. You mentioned, you know, he now has mobilized a mass private army and martial law, escalation of global war, even nuclear war, are not off the table as his response to an election loss. So I think we are in very dangerous times. There are reasons to be concerned about the need to act even before the election. But the solution could also be quite simple, because once they're intervened with, they actually become quite subdued. We just haven't done it for too long.
0: That was Dr. Bandy Lee, a forensic and social psychiatrist and editor of the book, The Much More Dangerous Case of Donald Trump. Find a link to Dr. Lee's commentaries and related analysis by visiting our Between the Lines website at btlonline.org.

0: In mid-September, the National Security Agency, or NSA, announced it would undergo another massive restructuring, this time under its new director, General Joshua Rudd, who has only led the agency since March this year. The change would create five new organizations inside the NSA, focusing on artificial intelligence, China, cybersecurity, combat support, and global intelligence. Between the Lines' Melinda Tu spoke with Thomas Drake, a former NSA senior executive turned whistleblower, about this latest development at his former agency. 20 years ago, Drake revealed the George W. Bush administration's post-9/11 warrantless mass surveillance program, 9/11 intelligence failures, and multi-billion-dollar fraud and waste. To tell his story, Drake first went through all the proper government procedures, but finally talked to a newspaper reporter after he believed all established whistleblower channels had failed. He was indicted by the Obama administration in 2010 under the Espionage Act and faced up to 35 years in prison if convicted on all counts. Eventually, the case collapsed, and Drake pleaded guilty to one minor misdemeanor count, with all other charges dropped. Here he says there may be justification for the NSA reorganization, but he's skeptical about what it would accomplish and the rush timeline for implementation.
1: It is a restructuring, but it's a response based on a lot of pressure to look like they're doing something. And so they're apparently setting up these new mission centers. Apparently it's all based on a demand for faster intelligence. And so remember, this is a new director. And I think he's, my sense is, trying to impose some kind of updated, but his own operational command philosophy in what is a very technically centered national security agency. It's also a reset administratively because of all the leadership upheaval, all kinds of workforce losses, and apparently dissatisfaction with the earlier reorgs. So the five mission centers is, I understand it, again, AI, China, cybersecurity, combat support, warfighting, and global intelligence. And each of those would be headed up by sort of an equivalent of an NSA deputy director. Now, public evidence would suggest that it doesn't demonstrate that the proposed new structure would solve any of the problems attributed to the old one. Yeah, there's a number of unresolved questions. What does it replace? Does it overlap with existing? Who controls budgets? The classic response, when you're faced with a dilemma of what do you do with the future that's emerging in the present today, is reorg. It also kind of hides the issues and problems that may have arisen. And by the way, none of this is new. I went through a massive reorg when I was there, or just before I even joined. Apparently, as I understand, about 10 years ago, they had proposed yet another reorganization. It's classic. There's a great temptation when an institution, and I'm just going to cut right to the chase, Melinda, confronts a hard problem, it changes the boxes. And it tells itself, sometimes even convincingly, because it has to, that it's changed its behavior. When you do a reorg like the one you're asking about, you move all those interests around without ever actually having to deal with the underlying problem or challenge. You basically avoid confronting it, but you're going to be very, very busy for a while reorging. Here's the problem. Nowhere is it addressing who owns the decision, the money, the people, the data, and any legal responsibilities. This may be just another bureaucratic response. But see, what's not addressed here, this is what I have to deal with, is the culture that lies underneath all this. It's far harder to give up certain monies for others because a lot of silos, there's a lot of equities, there's a lot of careers that are riding on programs more and more, especially in the last 25 years or even going back further, turning everything over to contractors. How do you preserve technical expertise? It also obscures what's really going on from any policymakers from the outside, especially oversight committees that may ask about what's going on and what will this answer. It really gives new leadership at least the appearance or the illusion of control. This was part of the problem over 25 years ago, was there was urgency. You need to meet the demands of the 21st century. But then what about analytic challenges? You know, what about minimization when it comes to constitutional constraints with U.S. persons? What about auditing? Those things are the things bureaucracy often doesn't really want to deal with, sort of the safeguards. So a lot of times the reorganization is just ceremonial. It will answer pressure from the outside. Are you doing something? So you tell Congress, you tell the White House, you try to, you know, answer for them and others who are on your back. You know, you'll receive perhaps, you know, realignment of resources and personnel. But a label, by the way, is not a capability. The label is not the actual mission. Someone who's been designated a mission director is just announcing that. It's not accountability. If you fail, what are the consequences? Where is that being measured? The timetable that they're proposing, I think it's a warning sign. They're saying the plans of this massive reorg are due at the end of this month. Well, that's tomorrow. The rollout's supposed to take place in October, as I understand it. And then, and this is a classic phrase, full operating capability will actually occur sometime in January. That is an incredibly ambitious schedule. You're transforming this vast, incredibly classified, technically complex agency in just a few months.
0: That was Thomas Drake, a former NSA senior executive and whistleblower. Find more news and commentary on the NSA reorganization plan and links to Drake's website by visiting our Between the Lines website at btlonline.org.

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Our theme music was written by Richard Hill and performed by Mikata. This week's program was produced by Susan Bramhall, Mary Hunt, Anna Manzo, Bob Nixon, Melinda Tuhus, and Jeff Yates. For Between the Lines, I'm Scott Harris.

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3: 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I'm Brian DeShazer. On this week's show, you'll get some much-needed laughter from the Gay Liberation Follies, newly discovered in Pacifica Radio Archives. The news is not so funny, with U.S. hospitals paying millions to assuage the Justice Department's transphobic demands to squelch pediatric gender-affirming care, queer celebrities getting arrested at an anti-Netanyahu protest at the UN, and Colombia bailing on Global Equal Rights Coalition. On the other hand, Australia's LGBTQ community is fighting back to defend trans and intersex rights, and U.S. Republicans find out there's more to politics than beating up on trans people. All that and a grateful tribute to Dolly, now that you've discovered This Way Out.
4: I'm Marcos Najera.
5: And I'm Lucia Chappell.
4: With NewsWrap, a summary of some of the news in or affecting LGBTQ communities around the world for the week ending September 26, 2026.
5: Hospitals across the U.S. have paid over $24 million to the Department of Justice regarding transgender youth health programs this year. That's according to a new investigation from The Advocate. Since May, at least six hospitals have adopted deals to pay damages, federal penalties, and create funds for detransition services. The six known institutions are Texas Children's Hospital, Cleveland Clinic, Connecticut Children's Hospital, Mount Sinai Health System, NYU Langone Health, and the University of Pittsburgh Medical Center. According to the Justice Department's September 18th press release, gender-affirming care providers are violating the federal law through fraudulent billing practices and false diagnoses. No evidence of the alleged fraud was provided. The hospitals are preemptively entering into the payoff deals nevertheless. The Justice Department has been aggressively seeking access to medical records and communications related to gender-affirming care in hospitals. After months of investigations, some, like Mount Sinai and NYU Langone, say they've adopted deals hoping to end the federal probing. However, LGBTQ plus civil rights organization Lambda Legal is criticizing the hospitals for buckling to the Justice Department's demands. In a public statement, Lambda Legal noted that recent injunctions allow hospitals to refrain from releasing patient information. In their words, while we don't know the full terms of the agreement, we do know it is another capitulation that puts political retribution over hospitals' ethical and legal obligations to and the well-being of trans youth.
4: Queer celebrities, activists, and politicians were arrested for protesting Israeli Prime Minister Benjamin Netanyahu's speech at the United Nations General Assembly. Among them were actors Hannah Einbinder, Susan Sarandon, Elia Page, whistleblower Chelsea Manning, New York City Councilmember Chi Ose, comedian Caleb Heron, and much more. New York City police told the protesters to disperse, but more than 100 stayed to be detained. Emmy Award winner Hannah Einbinder called out to fellow protesters as she was taken away by police with hands zip-tied behind her back. The openly queer actor and comedian stars in this year's lesbian horror film Teenage Sex and Death at Camp Miasma. She has frequently used her celebrity status to speak out about Israel's genocide. The September 24 sit-in was organized by Jewish Voice for Peace, the world's largest Jewish organization supporting Palestine. Wearing their Fund People Not Bombs t-shirts and carrying banners calling for an end to the genocide, Jewish, Palestinian, Iranian, and Lebanese demonstrators gathered together in the middle of the street for more than an hour. Official vehicles headed for the UN had to be rerouted.
5: Colombia is withdrawing from the Equal Rights Coalition. First formed in 2016, the international advocacy organization pledges to champion queer, trans, and intersex rights through diplomacy, legislation, public policy, and humanitarian protection initiatives. It's an intergovernmental body of more than 40 countries. Two member states of the coalition share co-chairing duties for two-year terms. Colombia ended the country's co-chair tenure with Spain for the 2024-2026 term. However, less than 2 months after far-right President Abelardo de la Esperanza took office, the country is pulling out of the coalition. Deputy Minister of Migration and Consular Affairs Pedro Roa explained the September 17th withdrawal to the Spanish news outlet El País. He stated that this alliance is not a priority for the De La Esperanza administration. Leaving the coalition will have no bearing on existing domestic rights for Colombians. Court rulings related to same-sex marriage, adoption, and protection from discrimination still stand. However, the future of LGBTQ plus rights could be in question. President De La Esperanza campaigned with the promise of defending the so-called traditional family, claiming a child needs a father and a mother. Academic director of the Global Futures School of Fundación Universitaria Daniel Bonilla warned the Bogota Post that his administration's withdrawal looks less like an isolated foreign policy tweak and more like the international expression of a domestic project. Bonilla notes that the policy is in line with what the government explicitly calls a cultural battle at home.
4: 100 organizations across Australia have joined forces to defend their country's federal anti-discrimination law. Created by LGBTIQ plus advocacy group Equality Australia, the open letter to members of parliament was written in response to a Liberal National Coalition bill to rewrite the Sex Discrimination Act. Liberal Party Senator Michaela Cash authored the proposed conservative amendment titled Restoring Common Sense and Recognizing Biological Sex. She was backed by the center-right Liberal National Coalition and senators from the right-wing One Nation and United Australia parties. Cash's amendment seeks to limit the definition of sex in the law to one sex determined at birth. It also removes any recognition of intersex people from the law. Cash believes that they are just, in her words, incorrectly identified at birth. In response, LGBTIQ plus groups, unions, disability groups, and mental health advocates banded together to urge all federal MPs to reject the changes to the Sex Discrimination Act. Their open letter reads in part, "For decades, Australian governments have recognized transgender people in law and allowed amendments to identity documents.

0: people whose innate characteristics are not typically female or typically male. These proposals coercively reassign many of us to categories we've never lived in. The bill did not progress past its first reading in July and was defeated once again on September 15th. Cash is determined to continue her campaign for the amendment.
1: Finally, a leaked memo to Republican candidates has revealed internal concerns that they are losing political ground with their anti-trans culture war campaign. First reported on by Oriana Gonzalez at The Washington Sun, the memo is from the conservative advocacy organization American Principles Project. The nonprofit and its affiliated super PAC first formed in 2009. They are considered by some to be significant drivers of anti-transgender panic. American Principles Project President Terry Schilling may have originated the conservative tactic of running political attack ads targeting transgender athletes. Back in 2019, Schilling's organization partnered with a behavioral science firm and a data partner to analyze what social issues would sway voters. Schilling told Politico in 2020, "What we found was the sports issue got the most powerful response from people, specifically conservative Democrats and independents." However, now the American Principles Project is worried that inciting cultural sensationalism won't be enough. While they continue to advocate for conservative candidates to push messaging against so-called transgender ideology and diversity, equity, and inclusion, the group also appears to be taking a page out of the recent Progressive Movement's book. The memo tells Republican candidates that pressing the advantage on these issues alone, while important, may not be sufficient. Republicans must also make the case to families on what they plan to do to help improve their economic standing. The memo goes on to note the effectiveness of the policies from the Democratic Socialists of America. The American Principles Project offered no vision of what a helpful economic policy for U.S. citizens might be. They simply tell candidates to propose a compelling alternative to the DSA on how Republicans will help families who are struggling economically.
0: That's News Wrap, global queer news with attitude for the week ending September 26, 2026. 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An informed community is a strong community. That is News Wrap, global queer news with attitude for the week ending September 26, 2026. 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
1: News Wrap was written by Jeb Bakke, produced by Lucia Chappell and Brian DeShazer, and brought to you by you.
0: Thank you. Help keep us in ears around the world at thiswayout.org, where you can also read the text of this newscast and much more. For This Way Out, I'm Marcos Najera. Stay healthy.
1: And I'm Lucia Chappell. Stay safe.

There are legends, there are icons, and then there was Dolly. Dolly Parton passed away on August 25th, 2026, at the age of 80. This Way Out joins people around the world in remembering Dolly Parton, an extraordinary singer, songwriter, author, actor, philanthropist, humanitarian, LGBTQ ally, businesswoman, and so much more. For a time, Dolly lived in arguably one of the gayest cities in the world, West Hollywood, California, where nearly half the residents identify as LGBTQ. She had a very Dolly and WeHo moment while she was there. Dolly Parton once entered a Dolly Parton lookalike contest at an LGBTQ bar on Santa Monica Boulevard and lost. Yes, Dolly Parton lost a Dolly Parton lookalike contest. Surrounded by drag performers doing their best Dolly, the actual Dolly apparently decided she needed to give herself a little extra help. She exaggerated the hair, makeup, and beauty mark and joined the competition. She later

0: recalled she didn't even come close to winning. She thought it was hysterical. But beneath the wigs, rhinestones, and wonderful stories was something much more meaningful. Dolly Parton stood with the LGBTQ community for decades, including at times when doing so wasn't necessarily easy or popular for a country music superstar. Here, in her own words from a Larry King interview, Dolly explains her support.
1: Well, I have a lot of gay fans, female and male. And I think I've been at this so long, a lot of people feel like they've grown up with me. As you know, I've always been outspoken. I've always been pretty outrageous. I always believe that a person should be who they are. And you should be comfortable being who you are. And people should leave you alone to be who you are and how you are. So I think I've always been accepted in the gay community because I accept them. And I have so many fans that always love to come to the shows, and they know that I'm not judging them. I think people are who they are, and I'm not God. I'm not a judge. We're supposed to love each other exactly for who and what we are.
0: During this same interview, King asked Dolly why she thought gay people were bullied, and she answered in the most Dolly way.
1: Well, I'm not sure about all of the reasons that people act the way they do about other people. I just think we need to dig down a little deeper and try to be a little kinder to one another and accept one another for, you know, for who we are. I mean, you can't tell me that people are any way other than what they're supposed to be. I don't think gay people are trying to just be different just to make other people miserable. I think people are being who they are, and I think they should be who they are. And I think we should be a little more tolerant, a little more accepting and understanding of not just the gays, but other people, minorities. We just don't have enough love.
0: And on her very vocal support of the LGBTQ community, Dolly had this to say.
1: Oh, I'm always encouraged. I'm not encouraged. They've made me the poster child, I think, only because I'm so outspoken as far as just being accepting of people in general. I do not believe that we should criticize and judge other people. I think we should be accepting and loving. We are all God's children. You know, we're supposed to love one another. We're supposed to not judge, and we're not supposed to take vengeance on other people. That's God's job. We are who we are. If you're gay, you're gay. If you're straight, you're straight. And you should be allowed to be how you are and who you are.
0: And this unequivocal support was reflected right back to Dolly by the LGBTQ community, not only in Dolly drag queen lookalike contests, but as evidenced by multiple gay men's choruses across the country, incorporating her songs into their performances, including the most successful song of her career, performed here by the Gay Men's Chorus of Los Angeles. For This Way Out, I'm Sherry Lunn.

0: This is Charles Pierce as Eleanor Roosevelt, here to remind you that you're listening to This Way Out, the international lesbian and gay radio magazine. If I were alive, I know I'd be listening.
1: In its heyday, Rowan and Martin's Laugh-In was the most popular show on TV. Sometime around 1976, the folks at Pacifica radio station KPFA in Berkeley came up with the idea of giving it a gay radio twist, and the Gay Liberation Follies was born. Time passed, and the rare recording was all but forgotten. I'm Pacifica Radio Archives Legacy Director Brian DeShazer, and I was sorting through some ancient reel-to-reel tapes in a remote storage unit earlier this year when I stumbled on a box labeled Gay Liberation Follies. The complete show has been digitized and preserved for the future. Since I'm also This Way Out's producer, we can bring our listeners excerpts from the Gay Liberation Follies. Stay tuned as we include the original credits at the end.
2: Beautiful San Francisco, we bring you a new adventure in liberated radio, starring Naomi Ruth Eisenberg, Jacobs, Musky Street, Cecily Yaya, Cindy McFarland, Claudia Malley, Bo Arendt, Dan Johnson, Len Richmond,
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2: And an assorted cast of liberated lesbians, homosexuals, heterosexuals, bisexuals, ambisexuals, and one polymorphous perverse.
4: 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That's me!
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7: Fantastic!
2: Yes, it was only a matter of time before the gay liberation movement would produce something as outrageous, as flamboyant, as insane, as profound, as cosmic as the radio show you're about to hear.
5: Sit back and prepare yourselves for the universal truths that are about to be hurled in your direction.
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8: Excuse me, what do you think of the gay liberation movement?
5: I think a person, I think, I mean, I think, first of all, we're in the bill, in the constant, in the bill of rights, I mean, there's a passage about, I mean, what is freedom of speech, what is freedom of speech, I mean, without freedom of sex, I mean, not much to speak of, I assure you, and personally, in my view, the, I mean, after all, it's in the eye of the beholder.
8: Excuse me, can I ask you a question?
5: I beg your pardon.
8: Can I ask you a question? What do you think of the gay liberation movement?
5: the gay liberation movement. Well, I say all human beings have the right to do whatever they want to do. Of course, I don't understand how they do it. But from all reports, it is getting done somehow. So I say, as long as it's going to be done, let's go ahead and get on with it so it doesn't make the law seem foolish. Thank you.

0: getting so mushy about?
1: Well, I'm glad you asked me. I couldn't keep it from you much longer.
0: What?
1: Life's biggest moment. I'm going to be married.
0: You don't believe me.
1: Yes, I don't believe... What do you mean you don't believe me? Didn't I just tell you I was going to be married?
0: Who to?
1: Why, a woman, of course. Did you ever hear of anybody marrying a man?
0: Sure.
2: If all the gay people in the world suddenly turned green, well, my gosh. What? It looked like St. Patrick's Day. What?
3: Hey, would you like to know something interesting? I know what a lesbian is. Yes, I do. There's these two pretty ladies that live down the block in that greenhouse with three dogs in the yard. And I asked them why there's no daddy at their house, and they said it's because they are lesbians. They told me it. Yes, and I seen them kiss each other goodbye on their porch yesterday. I went and asked Mama if she knew what a lesbian was. She said she didn't know. So I told her. She knows now. I think I will change my name from Edith Ann to Lesbian. I think it sounds cute. And that's the truth.
4: The Woman's Club, of which I am a member, is very interested in extending themselves to those minority groups in the community. So the last time we met, we decided to have a lesbian to lunch. I must confess I was a bit apprehensive, but it actually turned out quite tastefully. The lesbian actually looked normal, and she did give a pleasant little talk. I was quite impressed with her. Next week, we plan to have a heterosexual come and speak. As to the efficacy and good taste of that idea, I have my doubts. Thank you.
1: This is no time for levity.
5: But don't you see, you gotta listen before it's too late. If you take all the laws away and all the social stigmas, too, against homosexuals, well, then everyone's gonna be homosexual.
6: Hello, my friends. I'm Mother Nature. Isn't it a lovely day today? I'd just like to take a moment to talk to all of my gay children out there. You straights, be patient for a moment. This is only for my lovely gay children to hear. Now listen. Do you hear my sweet birds singing? Isn't it beautiful? Now sometimes my birds sing because they're hungry, sometimes because they're scared. But it's a scientific fact that most often they sing simply because they're happy. Now, isn't that nice? And so it is with my lovely human beings. Sometimes you have sex to make babies, sometimes to make friends, but most often simply because it makes you happy. And I want to tell all my lovely lesbians and gay men out there that you're not only Mother Nature's children, but among my favorites because you know how to make yourselves happy. That's all Mother wanted to say. Have a nice day now and buckle your galoshes.
4: The Gay Liberation Follies was written and directed by Lynn Richmond. It was recorded at KSAN Radio in lovely San Francisco. It starred Naomi Ruth Eisenberg, Mark Jacobs, Dusty Street, Cindy McFarland, Claudia Early, Cicely Yaya, Bo Ehrenberg, Dan Johnson, Lynn Richmond, and Lily Tomlin.
2: Wait a minute! Just wait a minute! I'd like to say one last thing. Hold on just a second. This is Lula talking. In case any of you folks out there thought this little show here was in bad taste. Just remind you what my hairdresser Grover used to say. He used to say, better blatant than latent. Think it over.
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My name is Anthony Santarelli. I'm the chair of the music committee, as well as on the Roots Rock and Reggae Collective. And one of my favorite things about WEFT is the vast music collection that we have here. 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